The great and sadly missed Harry Secombe at No Man Is an Island. And our next artist is Rosemary Clooney, and As Long As I Live.

Yes, that was George Clooney's auntie, Rosemary Clooney, singing As Long As I Live. And our next artist is Alan Dean with So Deep Is My Love.

Another great number there. This time it was Alan Dean's So Deep My Love. And we now have Buddy Clark, and it's melody time.

One of our great artists, Buddy Clark there, and Melody Time. And for those who fancy doing a quick step, here's Victor Sylvester.

Wonderful. The wonderful Victor Sylvester and his dance band orchestra, and When You Wish Upon a Star. Do you fancy another dance?

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Going back now to our regular listening, it's Tony Bennett and Because of You.

Tony Bennett, and Because of You. Well, we're going to have a second number from Anne Sheldon, because looking through the record, I found one or two that she's sung so many, didn't she? And I'm sure most of us have missed one or two, and I really can't remember this one. It Always Rains Before the Rainbow.

The Great Mantovani and the La Ronde. Now we're going to have a second number from Edmund Hockridge, and this time, My Heart Is So Full of You, and it's from The Most Happy Fella.

A great number there from Edmund Hockridge, and it came from the most happy fella, My Heart Is So Full of You. Well, let's go over now to the girl with a laugh in her voice, Alma Cogan.

A lovely piece of Hawaiian music played by Frank Chatsfield, and it's the Maori Farewell. I nearly said it all wrong, didn't I? Anyway, we know it better as Now Is the Hour, but they know it as the Maori Farewell. And coming up next, we have Eric Coates and the London March.

what a great number. The London Bridge March by Eric Coates, and it's played by the New Light Symphony Orchestra. Well, our next number is a little bit more quiet, I think, and it comes from Patti Page.

I Got It Bad and That Ain't Good, and it's sung by Patti Page. And I think we'd have one more number from her because it is a beautiful song, one of my favourites from when I was a kid, Red Sails in the Sunset.

Absolutely exquisite. Patti Page and Red Sails in the Sunset. Well, it's almost time for me to say goodbye, and Jerry Vale is going to say it for me. Ciao, ciao, bambino.

Yes, Ciao Ciao Bambina brings our show to an end. And as ever, time goes very, very quickly. I hope, as usual, I've played something special for you. Listeners, thank you for your company. And this is Iris saying goodbye until next time. Goodbye.

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2: 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Good morning.

Good morning. You have been listening to Angel at Night, sponsored by Richard, who says, please take time to plan your financial future.

This is Peter Atkinson here once again with another program, Pete's Bag of All Sorts. I hope I will play something for everybody, but if not, I know I'm going to play it for me anyway. I'm going to start off with the Dutch Swing College Band and a little thing called Froggy Moore.

the Dutch Swing College Band there, and Froggy Moore. Now, from the Dutch Swing College Band, we go to Percy Faith and his orchestra, gorgeous orchestra. He backed lots of people in his time, but also he did lots of recordings of his own. Here's one such, Dancing in the Dark.

Percy Faith and his orchestra there, and Dancing in the Dark. Now, I was going to say something, but I've forgotten what it was. It must have been terribly important. And then again, it might not have been. Anyway, here are the Four Freshmen, my favourite vocal group. And the song is How Can I Tell Her?

The four freshmen and their perfect rendering there of How Can I Tell Her. I love that record, I really do. I think it's a great record. You might have other opinions. Now here's Chick Webb and his orchestra and a little thing called Spinning the Web.

Chick Webb and his orchestra there, and Spinning the Web. What tells me that was his own composition? Or somebody close to him anyway. Bing Crosby now, accompanied by the Buddy Call Quartet, and Georgia on My Mind.

Bing Crosby, accompanied by the Buddy Cold Quartet there, and Georgia on My Mind. It was, of course, written by Hoagy Carmichael, as were many more. I'm just going to think, what am I playing next? I suddenly realise what I'm playing next. I've got a Guy Mitchell record here now. I'm used to hearing this one, funnily enough, played and sung by Louis Armstrong. But this one I do like. It's Guy Mitchell and A Kiss to Build a Dream On.

Guy Mitchell there with A Kiss to Build a Dream On. Now here is Connie Haynes, accompanied by Gordon Jenkins and his orchestra. Fairly early record, this one. At Last.

Connie Haynes with the Gordon Jenkins Orchestra there, and At Last. Now here's Billy May and his orchestra, Fat Man Boogie.

Billy May and his orchestra there, and Fat Man Boogie. I've never yet been able to figure out, or anybody ever told me, that reference to Eddie Condon. Eddie Condon, of course, was a very well-known organiser. He was a lousy guitarist, but he was a marvellous organiser of bands and everything like that, and he was well-known all around Chicago, everywhere. And his autobiography, I read two or three times through and thoroughly enjoyed it each time. It's called We Called It Music. Now, if you ever get a chance to get hold of the book We Called It Music, I think you'll enjoy it. It gives a marvellous insight into the lives of the early jazz men and so on. Anyway, here's Frank Jacksfield and his orchestra and The Breeze and I. Great favourite of mine, this one.

Frank Chatfield and his orchestra there with The Breeze and I. Now here's Buddy Morrow and his orchestra, a little thing called Night Train. Now, I first heard this actually when I was in Korea. There was a visiting American band, a really big band. They all wore these kind of pink and green and red zoot suits, you know, with great big wide-brimmed hats and everything. They really looked fantastic, this band. I just cannot remember the name of the band. But this particular version is by Buddy Morrow, and it's called Night Train.

Buddy Morrow and his orchestra there with Night Train. That was featuring Buddy Morrow on the trombone, by the way, in case anyone's interested. I was. Now, we have Norrie Paramore and his Latin American orchestra here. A really lively samba, this one. I can imagine doing it on using this music for Strictly Come Dancing and make a marvellous dance, marvellous to dance to. Anyway, it's called Cavaquinho.

Nori Paramore and his Latin American orchestra there with Cavaquinho. Very lively. I can imagine dancing to that. It's actually a touch fast for me for a samba, but some of the way they're dancing on that, if you've been watching the Strictly Come Dance and Come Dancing, was I would imagine they do that very, very well indeed. Ted Heath and his orchestra now. And if I can think of what they're going to play, I'll put it on. That certain feeling.

Ted Heath and his marvellous orchestra there, and That Certain Feeling. Might play some more from him later on in the programme. We'll wait and see. Depends what time I've got. Now here's Harold Keel and The Girl That I Marry.

Howard Keel and The Girl That I Marry. I think I've only ever heard that sung nicely before by Frank Sinatra. But that's the Howard Keel version. It is a nice one. Sid Phillips and his orchestra now. What programme would be complete without Sid Phillips? At least one of my programmes. Avalon.

Sid Phillips and his orchestra there with Avalon. Now, we have Doris Day and Meditation.

Doris Day there, and Meditation. Now here's Bill Monroe and his Bluegrass Boys with a little thing called Shady Grove. I've never actually figured it out. It's actually, they sing these couple of choruses of Shady Grove, like, somehow like that, you see. And then they play an instrument and so on. That's the way it goes. So, Bill Monroe and his Bluegrass Boys and Shady Grove. You try and figure it out.

And there you have it. Sergio Manante, Sergio Manante, Sergio Manante. Well, whatever it was, I enjoyed it anyway. That was Bill Monroe and the Bluegrass Boys and Shady Grove, in case you mistook it for anything else. Now, here's Teresa Brewer and Sweet Old Fashioned Girl.

Teresa Brewer soothing you. 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With a sweet old-fashioned girl. Next record, Julie London here, with what I would consider the perfect guitar backing on this. Kind of guitar I wish I could play like. But then you've got to practice so many, many hours a day to get like this. And it's the slowest and most melodious version of this particular song I've ever heard. And it is Won't You Come Home, Bill Bailey.

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I have no idea what went wrong there. Well, at least Julie was finished. That's one good thing. So we were all right. Anyway, I think you'll agree that is probably about the slowest version of Bill Bailey you're ever likely to hear. Here's Dick Powell now. And the Lullaby of Broadway.

Dick Powell in his role as a singer, of course, before he became tough guy and otherwise actor for his later films. Lullaby of Broadway. Now, we have Pat Boone, The Wind and the Rain in Your Hair. Do you know, I've got this feeling I've heard this somewhere before.

Pat Boone with The Wind and the Rain in Your Hair. Artie Shaw and his orchestra now. And this is a song called Mr. Meadowlark. It was written by Johnny Mercer. He actually performed it in cahoots, shall we say, with Bing Crosby at one point, made a nice recording of that. But this one, anyway, is Artie Shaw and his orchestra, but Johnny Mercer takes a vocal on it anyway. Mr. Meadowlark.

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She's got a country boy who whistles

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Johnny Mercer didn't come on that one. There's another version of that. This one was the one with the vocalist Jack Pierce taking the part of Johnny Mercer, Mr. Meadowlark. Now here's Nat Cole with the Gordon Jenkins Orchestra, and I would say Hoagy Carmichael's, if he'd never written anything else, the fact that he'd written this particular one would have made it. Stardust.

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Gordon Jenkins and his orchestra, Nat Cole on the vocal there, and Stardust. Now here's Glenn Miller and his orchestra, a fairly early recording, this one, a thing called Boulder Bluff.

Glenn Miller and his orchestra and Boulder Bluff. That one doesn't get played very often. But then he recorded so many different songs and tunes. It's surprising, you know, it's not surprising some of them get sort of pushed to one side in favour of the more popular ones, shall we say. Roberto Cardinali now. And a song from the show, Bless the Bride, This Is My Lovely Day. Now, I first heard Roberto Cardinali, actually. I mean, there used to be a programme with the Northern Dance Orchestra on television, and the singers with the orchestra at that time were Sheila Buxton and Roberto. And a very nice combination. Very pleasant voice, too, and he actually suits this one, because originally, of course, in the show Bless the Bride, it was Elizabeth Webb, and when I think of the fella's name, isn't it marvellous when the name comes up and you suddenly say there's a great big blank space there where it should be. Anyway, during this record, I will think of his name and then I'll say, yeah, you see, so it's a fair sort of a swap. Anyway, here we are, Roberto Cardinali, and This Is My Lovely Day.

Roberto Cardinali, and This Was Our Lovely Day. The singer in question, the one who was actually in Bless the Bride with Elizabeth Webb, was Georges Guitari. They both sang in broken English, so I suppose it was a fair old swap. He's got a pleasant voice anyway. Ambrose and his orchestra. I haven't decided who the singer's going to be yet. I'll decide when it starts. I have a good idea, though. That lovely weekend.

Ambrose and his orchestra there, and that lovely weekend the vocalist was, of course, I had decided earlier on, was going to be Ann Shelton, especially as she was singing with the with the orchestra at the time. Written by Ted and Moira Heath, that one. Will last for many, many more years, I'm sure. Now, Wilbur de Paris and his New Orleans jazz band and Hindustan.

Wilbur DeParis and his New Orleans Jazz Band and Hindustan. I've got several recordings of that by different bands, but I like that one as well. Really nice one. Now, we have a white sports coat and a pink carnation. This is sung by Johnny Desmond. Boom, boom, boom.

Johnny Desmond, a white sport coat, and a pink carnation. I remember the cover version of that, rather, shall we say, the English version of that, was Terry Dean, wasn't it? As I recall, I remember him singing, a white sports coat and a pink carnation. And he used to sing it somehow like that. Anyway, for what it's worth, I mean, it's worth nothing. Right, here is Edie Cormier and Love Letters.

Edie Gourmet, love letters straight from your heart. Now, we have my favourite version of Uncle Pen, that's by Rose Maddox.

Rose Maddox there, and Uncle Penn. As I said, that's my favourite version. I had three versions of that, and that is my favourite. Oh, we're back to Billy May again. I decided to play another Billy May one. Why not, while we've got time? And this is Perfidia.

Billy May and his orchestra there with Perfidia. Now, Jeff Love and his orchestra. Our love is here to stay.

Jeff Love and his orchestra, and a lush arrangement there of Our Love Is Here to Stay. Here's Hank Snow without a lush arrangement, but still very nice, bragging. A ladies' man.

Sid Phillips and his orchestra with Fidgety Feet. Now, here's Glenn Miller and the Army Air Force's Training Command Band and a little thing called Stealing Apples. Now, I've heard a couple of versions of this, different versions, including the Benny Goodman one. You know, they're not a patch on the Glenn Miller one, for some strange reason. Anyway, here we go then. Glenn Miller and his orchestra with Stealing Apples.

And Charlton with Bert Ambrose and his orchestra, Nightingale, sang in Berkeley Square. One of my great favourites of hers, that one is. Although I have several favourites of hers. Right, here's another lady singer, Connie Boswell. Again, with Bert Ambrose and his orchestra. And this one, I'll never say never again. What? Never? Well, hardly ever.

Connie Boswell with Bert Ambrose and his orchestra. I'll never say never again. Never. Never, never, never. Here's the Dutch Swing College Band now, and sounding anything but, it's Weary Blues.

The Dutch Swing College Band and Weary Blues, as I said, sounding anything but. Lovely clarinet work again there. Right, we have now Leroy Anderson and his orchestra crammed into the studio and raring to play Serenata.

Leroy Anderson and his fine orchestra there, and Serenata. Now here's Ray Anthony and his orchestra. I've taken this one from an LP of his, Swinging on Campus, and it's Sundown.

Ray Anthony and his orchestra swinging on campus with Sundown. Now here's the Arizona Smoke and my second favourite version of this particular thing, Orange Blossom Special.

Orange Blossom Special, played by Arizona Smoke. I wonder what came of those. If they are still in existence, or even in that case, still alive. Who knows? Right, here's Artie Shaw and his orchestra with Helen Forrest on the vocal. There's Frost on the Moon.

Artie Shaw and his orchestra, Helen Forrest on the vocal, there's Frost on the Moon. Now here's Chris Barber and his jazz band, and this is actually from a small recording I've got, and it's called Chris Barber Plus One and Chris Barber Minus One. Well, this is from one of the Minus One tracks, and it's a little thing called Brown Skin Mama.

Brown Skin Mama, Chris Barber and his jazz band, Minus One. The Minus One, in that case, being Chris Barber. Now, we have, what have we got here? Yes, we've got Bobby Darin here and Beyond the Sea.

0: Bobby Darin sailing off into the sunset beyond the sea. Now we've got Red Ingle and his Natural Seven. Vocal is by himself and also by Cinderella G. Stump, also known, of course, as Joe Stafford, and it's the Prisoner of Love's song.
1: Away we go with the fiddle and the bow and the shovel and the hoe. Look out below. 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Oh, tell me, will you cinder, will you be my ball and chain?
2: I wouldn't lie to you. Hello,

Eat Your Heart Out, Perry Como. That was it was actually a reference to him in that song, Oh, Mr. Como, and so on. That was Cinderella G. Stump, or Joe Stafford, as she's commonly known, and Red Ingle with Prisoner of Love's song. Here's Doris Day now, a bit more sensible on this particular one, with Paul Weston and his orchestra, Gone with the Wind.

Doris Day with Paul Weston and his orchestra, Gone with the Wind. Now here's Bing Crosby, with accompanied by Jimmy Dorsey and his orchestra, Sweet Lorraine.

Bing Crosby along with Jimmy Dorsey and his orchestra, Sweet Lorraine. Right, I played something by Glenn Miller earlier on. I'm not going to play another one of his. This is one of my great favourites, actually. It's Tuxedo Junction.

Glenn Miller and his orchestra and Tuxedo Junction, as I said, one of my great favourites of his. Now here are the Dillards and a little thing called Dixie Breakdown.

Now, here's a song I first heard, or a singer I first heard, actually, when I was in Hong Kong. A lady named Johnny James, and I was impressed by this particular record. It was sort of heartfelt on this particular one. A little thing called Why Don't You Believe Me? The singer, Johnny James.

Joni James and Why Don't You Believe Me? Buddy Holly now, and the Crickets. Rave on.

Buddy Holly and the Crickets and Rave On. Now here's Billy May and his orchestra. And from the show Guys and Dolls, here is Guys and Dolls.

Billy May and his orchestra, Guys and Dolls. Now here's Guy Mitchell along with Mitch Miller and his orchestra and chorus, and She Wears Red Feathers.

Guy Mitchell with Mitch Miller and his orchestra and chorus, and She Wears Red Feathers. Here's Rosemary Clooney, accompanied by Harry James and his orchestra. I think I played this a couple of weeks ago, but it is a great favourite of mine anyway. And it's You'll Never Know, from Hello Frisco, Hello.

Rosemary Clooney with Harry James and his orchestra, You'll Never Know, from the musical Hello Frisco, Hello. Hank Williams now. Story, tragic story, of a wooden Indian. Call Elijah.

Hank Williams and the sad tale of the wooden Indian, Kalijah. First time, actually, you're probably bored with this, but that was actually the first time I ever heard Hank Williams, and that was in Korea. I was in the back of a Jeep and just happened to be playing around with a radio while we were battering around the countryside, and I just happened to catch that one on an American program. So, Forces program. So that was it, my introduction, shall we say, to Hank Williams and also to country music as a whole. Oh, here is Dean Martin, Helen O'Connell, and don't think of orange juice when you think of this, just think of the eggs themselves. How do you like your eggs in the morning?

Dean Martin, Helen O'Connell, and How Do You Like Your Eggs in the Morning. Meanwhile, we have the four freshmen here and a lovely song, Time Was.

The Four Freshmen and Time Was. I believe it was Dick Shepherd and his orchestra was accompanying them on that occasion. They did quite a lot of recording with him. Anyway, I do love their harmonies. They are sort of musicians with voices. Now, another musician, Tommy Dorsey. This is, without doubt, the most memorable one, I think, of Tommy Dorsey, as far as I'm concerned. Along with the Sentimentalists, it is The Sunny Side of the Street.

0: 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Good morning.
1: There's a band of syncopators, and they're all first raters. Every night incitement is intense. When the leader waves his baton, you want to keep your hat on. It's like a hurricane.

Well, a very good afternoon to you, Angel listeners. This is Tony here, Tony Lockwood, with my Lancashire Hot Pot programme, sponsored by Little Jean and Maggie. Thank you very much for that, girls. So anyway, without further ado, I'll get on with the programme. I've picked here a record, and this is called The Freshman Hop. And it was this arrangement is with Benny Goodman and Jack Teagarden, but the band leader is Jack Pettis. And it's about 1928, this record. It's it really is quite an original record. It's off the old Victor label. So I think you might like this one.

Freshman Hop there with the Jack Pettis Band. It's an unknown vocalist. I'm sorry, I can't give you that one. Now, we've got Peter York here. Peter York with Freddie Gardner. And, you know, listeners, if you want to request Freddie Gardner records, they come on sometimes on the computer as Peter York Orchestra. So if you want Freddie Gardner, ask for the Peter York Orchestra and you will get him. And now this is one, I played this last night and I haven't played it for a long, long while. I thought, oh, that's nice, I'll play this for you today. And this is I'm in the Mood for Love.

0: fabulous soprano sax there, Freddie Gardner. I'm just going to play one here, a George Foreman one. I haven't played this for yonks, and George is singing with Beryl here. A 1942 composition, Katie Did, Katie Didn't.
1: There's a burning, burning question concerning Katie Brown, and there's a bit of a suggestion on the way they talk in town. Say, who came to Sunday school with cherries on her lips? Katie did.
2: Katie didn't.
1: Katie did.
2: Katie didn't.
1: Katie did.
2: Katie didn't.
1: Oh, she did. And who kissed the banker's boy and ran away and hid? Katie did.
2: Katie didn't.
1: Katie did.
2: Katie did.
1: Katie did.
2: Katie did.
1: Oh, she did.

0: Katie did.
1: Katie didn't.
0: Katie did.
1: Katie didn't.
0: You can bet your life she did. And who made the football team break training in the spring?
1: Katie did.
0: Katie didn't.
1: Katie did.
0: Katie did.
1: Katie did.
0: Katie didn't do a thing. And who dug the candy man for candy all the time?
1: Katie did.
0: Katie didn't.
1: Katie did.
0: No, she didn't.
1: She did.
0: She didn't need a dime.

Oh, I like the way George plays a syncopated style of banjo-lele playing there. It's not very easy to do. You've got to be pretty good at it. Now, I'll play another one. Well, I've got me George's records here. This one is from 1943, and it was written by Cliff and Formby. And it's called Bunty's Such a Big Girl Now.

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'Cause Bunty's such a big girl now. 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

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That's a lovely hammock, I'll

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Monty's such a big girl now. I think I'll play another Freddie Gardner while I've got her here, then we'll put him to sleep for a little while. This is Freddie with the Peter York Orchestra and Body and Soul.

0: Body and Soul there, beautifully played by Freddie Gardner with the Peter York Orchestra. These are all 78s that I had, so they're all original recordings, they're not CDs, so you maybe not get quite the sound that you would get from a CD, but you get that, for me, it's purer sound and unadulterated, or not clipped out, or things cut out of it. No, that's my view anyway. I'm going to play you one here with the Happy Drum Mob, and they're going to say, when Enoch used to say, "Let me tell you," well, this is what it's called.
1: It's strange, but I find we're all of one mind. We never seem to disagree. You're always so right, but surely you might give a little chance.

0: Don't tell me anything. You spoiled the trio. You can't sing.
1: I had a very good voice once, but I had to give up singing.
0: What for?
1: Well, I was absent from the choir one Sunday, and three people wrote saying how pleased they were the organ had been repaired.
0: Now listen, Ramsbottom, what are you looking so moony about?
2: Well, as a matter of fact, Governor, you know, I'm in love with two girls.
0: Two girls?
2: And I can't decide which one to marry.
0: No?
2: Well, you see, one is very poor but very beautiful, and the other one is very rich but oh so plain, and I just can't decide.
0: Ramsbottom, I shouldn't hesitate. If you love the poor girl, you'll marry her. Cast aside the rich one as you would a serpent from your path. Follow the dictates of your heart. Marry the poor girl if you love her and be happy.
2: Very well, Governor, I will. I'll take your advice and I'll marry the poor girl.
0: You might introduce me to the rich one.
1: Hey, Mr. Lovejoy, I'm in love with one of the showgirls.
0: What do they call her?
1: Rose.
0: Has she got any money?
1: Not a penny.
0: Well, forget about it. What's the use of a rose without a cent?
2: Tell me, Governor, do you know anything about love?
0: Well, I ought to do. I drove a taxi for 3 years.

Ah, the wonderful Happy Drum Mob. There's Bernard Lovejoy, Harry Corris, and I cannot think of the name of the other one. It always slips my mind. But one of those great programmes they used to have during the war to cheer us all up. I'm sure quite a lot of you listeners out there will remember them vividly. With Tommy Hanley and there were so many, Arthur Askey and Elsin Doris Waters, Jack Warner, they all used to come on the radio, and it was great stuff. Now then, I'm going to play another Jack Pettis record here, and this is what the write-up is. It says it's called Sweetest Melody, and it's about the solos in here by Jack Teagan, Benny Goodman, and it said and solos by Jack Pettis also, and it said they're played with tremendous feeling, and the old tune is presented as a beautiful ballad. See what you think.

0: sweetest melody there. I did read out that it was Benny Goodman, Jack Teagarden. I'll read you the full band here. It's Bill Moore and Don Bryan on trumpets, Jack Teagarden trombone, Benny Goodman clarinet, also alto sax, Jack Pettis, alto sax, unknown tenor sax, Al Goering on piano, Dick McGonigal on McDonagall, let's get it right, on banjo and guitar, and Merrill Klein on brass bass, Dillon Ober on drums, recorded 1929, February. Right, now I'm going to play you, oh yes, it's Florrie Ford. And Florrie's going to sing here a song, quite an old recording, it's I Do Like to Be Beside the Seaside.
1: Everyone delights to spend their summer holiday down beside the side of the silvery sea. I'm no exception to the rule, in fact, if I find my way, I'd reside by the side of the silvery sea. But when you're just a common old garden smith or Jones or Brown, a business up in town, you've got to settle down. You save up all the money you can.

That's Florrie. Florrie Ford with quite an old version of I Do Like to Be Beside the Seaside. I think that's a 1920 version, in actual fact. It could even be earlier than that. I can't give you an exact date, I'm sorry on that one. Now I'm going to play a Django Reinhardt record here. And Django's going to play a tune that you all know, Georgia.

Well, Georgia there, played by Yango Reinhardt and Stefan Grappelli. The male singer there, if I'm not wrong, was Freddie Taylor. I didn't play Nat Ganella playing that one, but I'll play Nat Ganella playing another one to now, so we make it chop and change, you see. And Nat's going to play for you with his jazz band on a slow boat to China.

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Out on the briny with a moon so big and shiny.

A bit woolly, that live performance, but very nice too. That's Slow Boat to China with Nat Ganella and his jazz band. Now, it's a long while since I played three George Formers at the same time, but I thought I'll have another one, seeing as I bought these are all 78s I recorded way back and put them on mini disc, and I'll just dig them out now and again. There's 200 records in all, maybe more. And he's going to sing here, I'm the Emperor of Lancashire, and it probably is with Beryl Formby again. It might have been one of his leading ladies, I can't really say so. But this was recorded in 1941.

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I'm going right up to the top of the tree. So come right in and have a drink with me. It won't be long till I make my pile. 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

0: Now bow down, everyone, here I come. 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Bow down, everyone. Yes, sir, I'm the Emperor of Lancashire.
1: Who's this gentleman flashing dough? Is he somebody we should know?
0: Is he somebody? Yes, sir, I'm the Emperor of Lancashire.
1: Who's this gentleman talking loud? Is he one of the usual crowd?
2: Is a gentleman? Yes, sir, I'm the Emperor of Lancashire.
3: Don't you recognize who you've seen? He's the boss of the whole shebang. He's the fellow who broke the bank.
0: That's me, I'm the Emperor of Lancashire.
4: Who's that fellow they're crowding round? Who's that sucker the boys have found?
0: Did you say

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All the fountains will flow with beer. Blackpool wakes will run all year for the Emperor of Lancashire. I'll hold a banquet for 50 score, tripe and onions and whips galore, stewed big strutted eye and mutton shanks for the Emperor of Lancs. Now bow down everyone, here I come. Bang that cymbal and hit that drum. 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

0: everyone, here I come. 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Bow down everyone, yes sir, I'm the Emperor of Lancashire. Hi.
1: George without his uke there. I'm the Emperor of Lancashire. Now then, I've got another of the trad jazz bands here. And this is Chris Barber. And Chris is going to play a tune which could be appropriate for today, if you can get out and get one. Ice Cream.

Nice jazz standard, that Ice Cream with the Chris Barber jazz band. Cool, it's warm in here. I'm going to play another Django now. So I don't want to dash about too much, you know. And Django's going to play another nice tune, After You've Gone.

after you've gone there with Django Reinhardt, Stefan Grappelli, and Freddie Taylor on vocals, and that is from the Club de France, from the Django Reinhardt quintet with Club de France. Now I'm going to play you one of my favourite bands, and the reason being so, when I was a merchant seaman, we used to run out to Australia, New Zealand, various countries. But I listened to this band out there, and I thought, fantastic. It was 1951, and I got this particular record. It was recorded on the Parlophone label, and it's long before Southampton used to use this as a signature tune when the Saints go marching in. And I was a young enthusiast then of football. This was long before all this big crazy money stepped in and all that. And the signature tune at Old Trafford then was When the Saints Go Marching In. And I always liked it. And that's going back, well, 59 years ago. So I've picked this particular record, not for Southampton, but for the Reds at Old Trafford. And When the Saints Go Marching In, a nice original recording.

Graham Bell, of course, he came over for the Festival of Britain and he played with Humphrey Littleton, and it was called the Littleton Bell Group. Now, if you see any of those records about, you want to snap them up quick, because they're rarities, absolute rarities. If you see any 78s with the Littleton Bell makeup, you get all of them, because they're worth plenty. I'm going to play the other side of that. I can't resist it. And as I say, this is a Graham Bell on the Parlophone recording. Graham Bell is still alive and kicking in Australia. Well, we wish him best of health and good luck. And here's the other side of that, when the Saints go marching in, is Muskrat Ramble.

Graham Bell there, and Muskrat Ramble. I'll have to bring you the Black and White Ragging from Graham Bell. He plays it really absolutely as it should be played. I haven't heard any band play it better. I must bring it back in, the Black and White Rag. I must bring it in with me. Anyway, now I'm going to play an Alice Faye song here. This was out of the film Sally, Irene and Mary. And it was in 1938 this was recorded. And Alice is going to sing for you, This Is Where I Came In.

Lovely voice, Alice Faye. She's a, what would you say, contralto, sort of mezzo-soprano. But if she was singing really serious music as opposed to, like, lullabies and stuff. But really not. I'm going to play another one before I put that one away. I'm going to play a record here. I remember this coming out at the outbreak of war. Was mother and my father and the three boys, and me being the youngest, was at Blackpool. And this was being played along the front, you know, in the arcades. There's always music clattering away there. And I thought it was Bing Crosby from years ago. And I asked Jim Riley, said no. And anyway, Bob Sevier found this tune for me and he gave it me. So thank you, Bob. This is with Ambrose in the orchestra and Jack Cooper singing, "I Was Watching a Man Paint a Fence."

0: I was watching a man paint a fence, and that was Jack Cooper singing with the Ambrose Orchestra. Now, I did say I'd play another Alice Faye record here, and this is one out of Poor Little Rich Girl. That was a 1936 film, and the musical director was Louis Silvers here, and she's going to sing Alice Faye with Shirley Temple. Now, Shirley Temple, you either loved her or hated her. The boys, she was just before the war, when she was mentioned, she was absolutely, the mothers used to think they were little darling, and the boys used to absolutely hate her. They used to, if she came on in the pictures, she wasn't really popular. It's funny how things are, but anyway, it was so. And is the parents singing, "You've got to eat your spinach, you've got to eat your spinach, baby."
1: I want your cheeks to be rosy, your lips like the color of...

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1: Spinach.
0: I represent all the kids of the nation who sent me to see you about it. I bring a message from the kids of the nation to tell you we can.

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1: Yes, sir. Yes, ma'am.
0: Children shouldn't be so very bold.
1: Yes, sir. Yes, ma'am.
0: Or you'll grow up to be a meanie when you're old.
1: Yes, sir. Yes, ma'am. I will tell all the kids of the nation who sent me to see you about it. Children have to do what they are told.
0: Mm-hmm.
1: Children shouldn't be so very bold.
0: Mm-hmm.
1: Or you will be a meanie when you're old. So, okay, spinach!
2: Well, that was Alice Faye, Shirley Temple, and the male singer there was Jack Haley. And that was from the picture Poor Little Rich Girl from 1936. Now, I'm going to play you a comedy record here. And this is It Wouldn't Have Done for the Duke, Sir. And that was Norman Long.
3: Now, Bill Jones was in trade in the tar of the pile, decided to live in a nobleman's style. He purchased the vast country seat of his own and hired a new butler to give the place tone. But Jenkins has recently been with the Duke, and this was his constant and crushing rebuke. It wouldn't have done for the Duke, sir. It would never have done for his grace. The dinners you give are both costly and grand, but the best people don't smoke cigars with a band. And if I might make a suggestion, jellied eels, sir, are quite out of place. That wouldn't have done for the Duke, sir. It would never have done for his grace. Now, Jones did his best to live up to this state, dispensed with high tea and had dinner at eight, bought colours of all the old schools that were good, and wore every one as a gentleman should. But plus fours with a bowler and heliotrope tie made Jenkins shudder and say with a sigh, it wouldn't have done for the Duke, sir. It would never have done for his grace. White spats and a boater I criticise less, but never brown boots, sir, with full evening dress. And if I might make a suggestion, a dickie is all right in its place. But it wouldn't have done for the Duke, sir. It would never have done for his grace. Now, Jones found it hard to forget his old tricks. Made lots of faux pas and dropped several bricks. It took quite a time to convince him, for one, that the cracking of nuts in the door isn't done. When once he called Jenkins by shouting out, "Oi!" then Jenkins replied with a glint in his eye, that wouldn't have done for the Duke, sir. It would never have done for his grace. The sweet course at luncheon, sir, if you don't mind, is never called afters. It isn't refined. And if I might make a suggestion, a fork as a toothpick's not nace. It wouldn't have done for the Duke, sir. It would never have done for his grace. But Jones set his teeth and continued to try to thaw the displeasure from Jenkins' eye. Cut out pickled onions and endeavoured to learn to avoid blowing froth from his glass of Sauterne. But Jenkins at last dealt the finishing blow with, "I fear, sir, that I or the mistress must go. She wouldn't have done for the Duke, sir. She would never have done for his grace. I've borne with her weakness for ringing up earls, but the bath, sir, is hardly the place to wear pearls. And if I might make a suggestion, her lipstick comes off on one's face. That wouldn't have done for the Duke, sir. It would never have done for his grace."
2: Oh, the great Norman Long there. It wouldn't have done for the Duke, sir. Welcome to the Lost Record for today. So don't forget, Pete will be up after the ads. Now, I'm going to play the last record here. I'm Somebody's Somebody Now with Annette Hanshaw. Whether you'll hear all of it or not, I do not know. It's about three and a half minutes to go. So it's been Tony here, Tony Lockwood, with my Legs Hot Pop programme. Spawned for my Jean, little Jean, and Maggie. I'll speak to you again, hopefully next week. It's cheerio for now. Bye.

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2: DAB Dave here, with you for an hour's worth of assorted music, which is all over the place. Tempos fast and slow. Moods happy and even more happy. It's a bit upside down because I've got the decorators coming in soon. I'll tell you more about that as we go along. Here's something lively to start. And look, there's Kenneth Williams with a box. Is there something you want to tell us, Kenneth?
3: I've got a viper in this box, you know. Oh, yes, it's not an asp.

Hot ginger and dynamite. There's nothing but that at night. Back in Nagasaki, where the fellas chew tobacco and the women wicky wacky woo. The way they can entertain would hurry a hurricane. Back in Nagasaki, where the fellas chew tobacco and the women wicky wacky woo. Oh, Fujiyama, you get a mama, and then your troubles increase. In some pagoda, she orders soda, the earth shakes, milkshakes, 10 cents apiece. They kissy and huggy nice, by jingo, it's worth the price. Back in Nagasaki, where the fellas chew tobacco and the women wicky.

In the southwest of Japan, on Kyushu Island, in a bay with mountains on three sides, the lovely city of Nagasaki. 1928 for that jazzy number. We heard it played by Sam Lannin and his Ipana Troubadours. We started the show with Snake Charmer, Ben Pollock and his boys. I wanted to play the Larry Clinton version of Snake Charmer. I think it's musically better, but the 78 RPM disc has not aged well. Still, hats off to Larry.

0: Sammy.
1: The happy voice of Al Boley. Some say he performed his best works with the orchestra of Mr. Ray Noble. The man who composed Hats on the Side of My Head was Harry Woods. He also gave the world Side by Side and Try a Little Tenderness. The first of those hat songs was supplied by Del Shannon, Hats Off to Larry. And in the middle, a Mexican hat dance, Tommy Garrett and his 50 guitars, it says here. The sound-alike song segment will be with us in 3 or 4 minutes, and the decorators will be here soon. I'm having the Latin lounge done up in colours suggestive of sunshine, bananas, and indeed Mexican hats. Everything needs to be cleared out of the lounge, and that includes the Latin American albums and CDs, all now being stacked up here in the studio for the time being. Here's one, it's the Five Latinos with a 1960 pop song, Sweet 16. The lead singer, Estela Raval, says, "How I wish to go back to being 16 again. I was happy, even with the heartaches of my first love."

The Five Latinos of Argentina, Sweet 16. More Latin American sounds later. It is now time for the Sound Alike Song segment. Two numbers where the first song might put you in mind of the second, or vice versa. This time, each of the two has the same title, but they are not the same song, no. Here they are, starting off with the wonderful voice of B. Wayne.

Where in the World, and Shelton with the Burt Ambrose Orchestra, 1942. And the other half of our pair, with that genuine New York accent of B. Wayne, Larry Clinton's Orchestra, 1937. Two beautiful songs, well performed, even if you didn't feel that they had much in common musically, other than their shared title. I'll have another sound-alike song segment next time.

Neil Hefti performed that familiar piece of classical music, Claude Debussy's Girl with the Flaxen Hair. It's DAB Dave with you on Angel. The music is all over the place, with those extra albums and CDs taken out of the Latin lounge next door to make space for the decorators to do their work. Oh, and thank you to Penny, Lenny and Benny, who've been helping

Will Glahey with two tunes, In the Half Light and La Comparsita, The Little Street Parade. More Latin American tunes coming later, but we must do the country music classics now. Three songs to take us back to the foot-tapping days and nights of country music. I haven't heard this first one for ever such a long time. How about you? He's in.

Country music classics supplied to us by our chums, the Busy, Penny, Lenny and Benny. We heard Teresa Brewer, not the boll weevil song, but a bow weevil. In the middle, Charlie Pride, Just Between You and Me, what a voice he had. And first off, In the Jailhouse Now, 1955, Webb Pierce, with the help of Doyle and Teddy Wilburn. Top quality country music of long ago, but it seems like only yesterday. Looking forward to more country music classics.

based on a folk dance of Romania, I'll have a go with the title. Ora Staccato, H-O-R-A is the spelling of that first word. A 1906 composition still being performed. It doesn't usually come with voices, but they seemed to work ever so well in that version by Fred Waring. Now, who or what is this tapping at my window? Is it a seagull? No, it's Rosemary

Cliff and the Shadows gave us Perfidia, Untrustworthiness. Alberto Dominguez of Spain composed it as an instrumental in 1939. Before that, Sway, Rosemary Clooney. Not a song of Spain, but of Mexico. Surrounded as I am now by the music of Spain, Central and South America, and languages English, Spanish and Portuguese, here is some virtuoso guitar playing by Paco de Lucia.

lollipop, by a lollipop. 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When anything goes

That lady with the assorted apples, pears, pineapples on top of her head, Carmen Miranda. And the song, The Man with the Lollipop. Before that, on guitar, Paco de Lucia played Tico Tico, another fine version of that lovely tune. Here's a male voice choir of Michoacán, one of the states of Mexico, with a Pacific coastline, and said to be ever so beautiful. Indeed, that is the title of this song, How Beautiful is Michoacán?

Mel Torme, who else could it be? So how Spanish or Latin American was that song, La Rosita? Well, as far as I can tell, not at all. Music composed by a New Yorker, Walter Hanschel. Words only in English, apart from the title, by another New Yorker, Lester O'Keefe. Still, it's a good song. I hope you enjoyed it, and the one before by our Mexican choir, La Rondalla Tapatía. If you're thinking, where have I heard that name Michoacán before, musically speaking? Well, yes, it's the title of a 60s song by Sir Douglas Quintet. I think our time is up. It has been a pleasure to play this music for you, and I hope I'll have the chance to do it again. Until next time, this is DAB Dave, wishing you all the best. With Victor Sylvester playing us out, I'll say bye-bye.

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5: 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And my first record today is Tommy Steele and Happy Guitar.

We had Edie Gourmet there singing a song called Sure. Next up, David Hughes and Joe Stafford with Our Love Forever.

A nice little duet there, and that was David Hughes and Joe Stafford, Our Love Forever. Coming up now is West End Celebratory Orchestra, Frog King's Parade.

Frog King's Parade there, and that was played by the West End Celebrity Orchestra. The next record is Buddy Clark and East of the Sun.

East of the Sun, sung there by Buddy Clark. And now for all the Catherine Grayson fans, she's singing This Is My Lovely Day.

And there we had Steve Conway with Promises. Well, the clock's beaten me again. I've time for just one more record, and I've chosen a Frankie Lane one. It's been a pleasure playing for you. I hope to see you all again soon. And here's Frankie singing Strange Lady in Town.

it's a beautiful morning here on the South Coast. Hope it's lovely wherever you are this morning. Welcome along to Saturday's Breakfast Bustle. This is Marky Boy in the chair till nine. Lovely to have you company. Look, the 13th of June 2026 it is. We played two from Tommy Edwards, and why not? What a voice that man had. We began with Please Mr. Sun from 1959 and Please Love Me Forever. I'll certainly try. Hope you

Our wonderful Johnny Nash and Cupid. Usual bits and pieces to squeeze in between now and nine this morning. I'll have your weather forecast for you. Beautiful morning out there, as already mentioned. Hope it's lovely where you are. A bit of a breeze as well. That little breeze just takes that edge off that heat. It's just nice. Walking in this morning, absolutely pleasant. I'll also have your What's On diary to let you know what events are happening in and around this area. And of course, I'll have your programme schedule so that you know where your favourite presenters and your favourite programmes are throughout this Saturday. It is lovely to have your company. Thanks for sharing another breakfast with me. You've got some great music as well.

great voice, didn't he, Billy Eckstine? There he was with Sarah Vaughan and Passing Strangers, and that was Marmalade and Baby Make It Soon. Angel Radio on a Saturday morning, Marky Boy, with you through till 9. I'd like to say a very good morning to that young bird Thelma. Yeah, that young bird Thelma over there in Gosport. Lovely to have you company this morning. Asked me to play this.

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2: Oh, thank you to Thelma in Gosport for that one from Elvis, the millionth and the last on Beautiful. Thank you to Jackie and Marcus, as always, for sponsoring our Angel Radio weather. Here it is for the 13th of June 2026. Sunrise this morning, that was at 4:50. Today, well, it's going to be breezy, it's going to be fairly cloudy, possibly bringing the odd shower, although there'll also be sunny spells as well. Oh, yes. Mid-morning temperature today of 17 degrees centigrade. That's 63 Fahrenheit, rising to 19. That's 66 this afternoon. Your high tide at Portsmouth, that's at 19 minutes past 10 this morning. And again tonight at 10:46, with your sunset tonight at 18 minutes past 9. Tonight's weather, dry and breezy with patchy cloud. You've got an overnight temperature of 13, that's 55. And it's a waning crescent moon tonight. Sunday's weather was going to see patchy cloud and long sunny spells. A mid-morning temperature tomorrow of 17, that's 63. Well, very much like today, rising to 19, that's 66 tomorrow afternoon. So Monday then is going to be warm, it's going to be cloudy with some sunny spells. Tuesday and Wednesday look like being warm, dull, but breezy. And there, my friends, is your weather.
1: Thanks go to Jackie and Marcus of Westminster, London, for sponsoring today's weather forecast on Angel Radio.

Oh, wonderful. Carla Thomas and Pick Up the Pieces. We'd like to thank Keith and Chris in North London for that one this morning. I hope you guys are well, and thanks for your request this morning. It is Angel Radio's Breakfast Bustle on this Saturday morning. Lovely to have your company. A bit of a dilemma this morning. I've got two Breakfast Bustle triple plays that have come through to me this morning. One from Linda and Ken in Hemel Hempstead, and one for Tony in Bognor. Got a bit of a dilemma. Don't know which one to choose, but whichever one I don't choose, I will play it for you on Tuesday morning at around about 8:30, because I'm back on Bustle on Tuesday. So bit of a surprise coming up at 8:30 on our Breakfast Bustle triple play, but we'll do that for you. Thank you for your company, Albert. This one from Peter Sarstedt.

Love that tune, really do. Nielsen and Everybody's Talking. That's a great tune, isn't it? Played that especially for Caroline Cosham this morning. Morning, Carol. Thank you very much indeed. And before that, Peter Sarstedt. He's going to buy you one more frozen orange juice on this fantastic day. Isn't it just...

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1: Oh, wonderful Tom Jones and Love Me Tonight. 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Here's today's diary. I have 7 items to tell you about, beginning with today, Saturday the 13th of June. Cantemus presents The Magic of Mandrigals. It's at 7:30pm in St Faith's Church in the centre of Havant. 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The musical director is Emily Christian and the accompanist is Michael Chamberlain. Wednesday the 17th of June, bit of jazz look. Harry Strutter's Hot 7 plus Marlene Hill will be appearing at the Gosport Jazz Club, the Gosport and Fareham Rugby Football Club in Dolphin Crescent. 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You could do that by giving them a ring on 023 92429302 or gjcreserve@gmail.com. That event runs from 8pm till 10:30pm. Guests are £12 and it's card payment only at the bar. On Wednesday the 17th until 20th of June, the Humdrum Theatre present The Suspicions of Mr. Witcher. That's been held at the Spring Arts and Heritage Centre in East Street, Havant. 2 performances, 7:30pm, and again on the Saturday matinee at 1:30pm. More information, 023 92 47 27 00. On Wednesday the 17th till the 27th of June, HIADS, that's the Hailing Island Amateur Dramatic Society, present a comedy thriller, The Lady Vanishes. That's at the Station Theatre in Station Road, Hailing Island. 7:30pm start for that one. If you'd like more information on that, it's 0333 66 3366. The Bishop's Waltham Country Market is open from 10am until 12 noon every Friday in Jubilee Hall, Shore Lane, Bishop's Waltham. They sell a fabulous array of products including plants, baked goods, craft, eggs, flowers, honey and chutneys. 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And if you'd like more information, you can go to their Facebook page, Bishop's Waltham Country Market. The Emsworth Music Club presents Summertime Blues this next Saturday, the 20th of June, at the Emsworth Sports and Social Club. That's in Havant Road, Emsworth, with Don Martin, Will Wild, Burning Rope and Chloe Josephine. Doors open there at 12 noon. Tickets are £45. They are available from Bookends in the High Street, Emsworth. And finally, the Emsworth Music Club also present the Pink Floyd tribute band Pulse at the Emsworth Sports and Social Club in Havant Road, Emsworth. That's on Sunday, the 21st of June. Doors open there at 12 noon. Tickets for that are £25. Also available from Bookends in the High Street, Emsworth. And that, my friends, is today's diary.
0: The What's on Diary was sponsored by David in leafy Shepherd's Bush.
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0: Jeffrey James of Greenwich was proud to sponsor three in a row on Angel Radio and enjoys fond memories of Arundel and Ford.
1: Oh, lovely breakfast bustle triple play this morning. Very bouncy tunes, as they say. Tony and Bognor chose that three this morning. And thank you to Linda and Ken in Hempstead who said, play Tony's this morning. Linda and Ken, your three are on the list for Tuesday morning at 8:30. But for Tony, we played the Ronettes and Be My Baby. We played the Crystals, Da Do Ron Ron, and there was the Shirelles and Will You Still Love Me Tomorrow. Oh, I hope so.

0: this is Richard, who's very pleased to sponsor the Angel Radio Times.
1: Oh, wonderful stuff. Played that for Terry One in Portsmouth. That was the Overlanders and Summer Skies and Golden Sands. Wonderful. Thank you very much indeed to Richard for sponsoring our programme schedule. Here's things look for this Saturday. Follow me at 9 o'clock. Oh, of course, it's Saturday. That means you've got our crosser, our Pete. He'll be here with Remember the 60s, but you've got a double helping of Pete again this Saturday. The 60s is sponsored by Bill and Stella on Halen, and Pete will be here from 5 past 11. Sitting in for the captain and Remember the 50s. 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David Penrose reads The Lost World Part 9 at 1:40, and Millie from Mill Hill sponsors Tony Gilliam. Tony will be here from 2. At 3 o'clock, Eileen's got some clothes for you. Nice. Barbara in Waterlooville, in memory of Ken and Cal Plain, sponsor that. The 1940s chart show of the 11th of June 1945 with Dave Jessops at 4:15, sponsored by Jackie and Janice, in memory of Reggie and Ivy. Roger and Scylla in Princeton, Iowa, sponsor My Party Night. Yes, I'll be back with you live from 6 with 120 minutes of non-stop 50s and 60s. Sally and Robert in Horsham sponsor Music While You Work. That follows me at 8. There's an intermission with DAB Dave at 8:45 before our vintage comedy at 8:55 of the Clitheroe Kids. Another chance to hear David Penrose read The Lost World Part 9 at 9:25. And our thanks to John and Jerry in South Cambridge for sponsoring Duncan Barks, who brings you When Lights Are Low at 9:45. Our Angel programmes tonight are all sponsored by our Night Owls. That's Jackie and Janice in Fulham. Good morning, ladies. You get another chance to hear Remember the 60s with Pete at 10:45. Another chance to hear Pete's and Remember the 50s at 12:45. You get another chance to hear the Fab 50s chart of the 11th of June 1955 at 2:15. There's a Feast of Shirley Temple at 10 past 3 tomorrow morning, followed by Gems from Joyce at 4:40. You get another chance to hear Dave Jessop's 1940s chart show at 5 past 5. And Charles Wiley brings you Wag's Ragbag at 6:35. Lucy in Otford, in loving memory of her husband dear Albert, sponsors Leslie in her Sunday morning Good Morning programme at 7:30. Rod Hardesty brings you Classics We Love at 8, sponsored by Gillian Rowlands Castle. 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
0: And this is Richard, who's very pleased to sponsor the Angel Radio Times.

Oh, a special record for Jesse in Falkirk this morning, whose grandfather would have been 137 today, and he served in the Argyll and Sutherland Highlanders for the entire First World War. And she says, thinking of him, he remembers that he loved to tease her into an argument because he had parodies that he sang to many well-known tunes. And he said the one that springs to mind is the Barren Rocks of Aiden, to which he sung along to. She said, every time I hear that tune, I recall Papa Gibb's version and smile. Oh, there you go, Jesse. That was, of course, the Barren Rocks of Aiden from the Highland Pipers and Drummers. And before that, we played Jackie Wilson and Lonely Teardrops. That's it this morning for breakfast. Listen, thanks ever so much for your company. Oh, Pete, you got a double helping of him from 9. Bless your hearts. That's going to be a good few hours. For me, I'll be back on Tuesday morning. No, I won't. I'll be back this evening at 6 o'clock for your Saturday night party. Join me for that. If you can't, then Tuesday for breakfast at 8 o'clock. I look forward to your company. Either way, I'll leave you with this one for Anne in Westleigh, Johnny Mercer and Sweetie Pie. With my thanks, God bless.

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4: 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Your eventual income may depend on the size of the fund at retirement, future interest rates, and tax legislation. So it's Richard Palmer signing off, and I'm looking forward to hearing from you.

0: 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I go crackers. 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
0: Well, well, ho, ho, ho, ho, bum, bum, bum, bum, 10 o'clock. Time I went in the air. Very tiring, this broadcasting lark.

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0: Get ready for some legendary mistakes and glorious goofs. Here he is, the one and only... Peter Cross.
1: I think I got a little carried away.
2: It's so sad.
3: Do you think you would tell Crosser outright that you love his manly voice?
4: Well, I don't think I would say it outright. I would just say it in as few words as possible, but make my meaning quite clear.

0: I listen to Peter Cross because Margot told me he reminds her of me.
1: By the chuckles, Jerry.
2: Oh, take no notice, Tom. He's just being sarcastic. I've got to say I like him most of the time, but the moment he starts moaning, I'm ready to run for the hills. Oh, here's Margot.
3: Good morning, Barbara. Good morning, Tom. It's me, Margot.
0: Yes, you're perfectly correct, it is you.
3: I'm sorry, Tom. I haven't any time for jokes.
0: Oh, dear Margot. Just take a peek at this. Go on. Give it a good read.
3: The ooh-ah bird is so called because it lays square eggs. I don't understand it. This is the low-class humour that one hears from that disc jockey Peter Cross, and we are not amused.
0: Never mind, Margot. Everybody else does.
4: Hello, Crosser. This is Denise. Could you play a song for baby David? I let him listen to your wireless show on Angel Radio. It's wonderful. He drifts off to sleep straight away.

I think one of the greatest pop tunes ever recorded, that one. Johnny Burnett and Dreaming, which is very early 60s. Before that, nice to hear the old Small Faces. They made some great old tunes. They had the infamous manager, who they said managed to buy a lot of the chart hits for the Small Faces, allegedly. But I think they deserve to be hits on their own merit. Very talented bunch of people. Sadly, I think just one left. Well, the weather's a bit better now. I don't know where you are, what it's like, but down here on the south coast, well, this part of the south coast, wonderful. The sun is shining. Got rid of all that rain, so puts people in a nice cheerful mood. Weddings and car boots and all that sort of stuff. I think we just woke Doris Troy up there.

0: just sitting chatting to Mark, as we always do, like a couple of old washing women. Don't know if that's a derogatory term or not. We were just discussing the Petula Clark situation. Again, she's been missed out.
1: Yeah.
0: I don't know the committee that organised these things, but you had to, you can nominate someone, and that takes forever. But they must sit around and say, who should we nominate? Or what footballers have been doing very well? Why don't we give Judge Jules one? That'll give us a bit of credibility, wouldn't it? You know, imagine when Judge Jules goes to the palace. Oh, hello. What exactly do you do? You're a judge, are you? Oh. But Petula Clark, she missed out again.
1: Yeah, shame.
0: I mean, from a child actress, I was just saying to Mark, she was in The Larkins, the movie. She was with Fred Astaire. She was the biggest selling recording artist. I can't think what she's done. I know years ago there was Hubert Gregg's Pat Kirkwood, I think her name was. She didn't get one because they said there was an alleged thing going on between her and a certain member of the royal family. And that's why I think Her Majesty didn't approve of her getting a damehood. But Petula, I don't know. Only bit of scandal I could think of her was on the 1024 from Portsmouth Central Station on the fast train to Waterloo with Joe and Mr. Piano Henderson. But that's a story for the guard on the train to keep to himself. But anyway, what a shame. She's dipped out again, isn't she? Anyway, would have been nicer meeting the King, wouldn't it?
1: Yeah. Nice.
0: Talking of the King.
2: Oh, please excuse my interrupting, Peter. The wife and I are absolutely tickled pink by your broadcasting. Keep those attempts coming, because they really do bring a smile to our faces. And if it wasn't for my posh accent, Britain would be talking Hampshire. So, Mr. Cross, play some bangers, and as they say, let's have it.

Here's an interesting one. If we were doing a quiz, would I beat you on it? Now, if you're a fan of the band, then I've got two of these today where I'm going to play them and see if I can beat you. All right? Now, very often on this little 60s lark, we play the sound of what groups sounded like way back in the 60s. You know, the basic, the raw 60s sound. So here's a band sounding very much Beatle-ish. If you see what I mean, have a little listen. Now, if you know the band and you're a great fan of the band, you'll know who it is. But don't ring in or anything like that because it's just me here. But just for a bit of fun, see if you can identify who these are, an authentic 60s sound. Here we go.

Mark's still here. He thought it might have been Swinging Blue Jeans. It sounds that like them, doesn't it? Sounds like the Foremost a little bit. Hello, little girl. That sounds like... It was actually, drum roll, the Kinks. Yes, it was. Nah, it was. I can see people saying that lately. Nah, well, it was the Kinks, and it was actually a single from around about 1964. Yeah. And every now and then, as you know, we play original versions. Here's one.

0: didn't understand it.
1: Ray Charles, don't play too much of him, do we? It's my sister, not my sister. It's my sister Lynn Cotton's birthday. Fern's mum, you know. Yep, yep. It's her birthday today. Am I allowed to say she's... I'm not too much of a gentleman. So old shish, don't look it anyway. What a sniveller. Oh, she's that old, is she? Oh, I didn't realise there's an extra 13 on the top. Yeah. Any chance you could wish her a happy birthday before she goes out? Is she going out, is she? Great. Oh, lovely. Well, thanks for tuning in for half hour. Lovely. You don't worry about me. You go off and do your shopping. Yeah, great, isn't it? 7 days a week. Off they go. Saturday morning. We go shopping now? Yeah, all right. Great. And don't forget we are descending on you next Saturday. Oh, God. With the dog and Humbugs and Werther's Originals. I don't know where you get this idea that I like Humbugs and Werther's Originals. I presume one or two are for me as you pass them around. So get the red carpet out. Shall I get a little bowl in for the dog? Oh, great, isn't it? Hasta la vista. That's from Karen. Well, very happy birthday, Lynn. You know, happy birthday. I'm glad you managed to stay in until I've said hello. Great.

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I mean, we often play Alan Band, The Action, various others, but they were the creation. A lot of people thought they'd make it. They didn't, sad.

Was it Bart? But start speak English. Was it Bananarama that did that in the 80s? Not sure. Anyway, that was somebody or other. Dixie Cups, there you go. Phil Webster, hello Phil, good morning. Crossroad, that Kinks track you played was the B-side of their second single, You Still Want Me. Paid £200 plus package and posting. The 45 before their first hit, You Really Got Me. You know, see? There it is, the old Pye label. Good old Pye, but what if old Big Carl got that on Embassy? Yeah. Hello to Joan. Joan China, hello Joan. Yes, it was Joan and Richard asked me to play what an awful thing last week. Cilla Black, Northern Soul. Oh, I've actually got Cilla Black coming up in a minute. I'm just waiting for that moment, the urge to go and make a cup of coffee. I'll play it then. Spencer, good morning, Spencer. Your old mate will be back next week, the captain. He'll be back from his cruise. I'm filling in today. All right, okay, all right. It's only for one more week. He's doing the 50s again, is he? Should we go shopping? Yeah. Much prefer Brian. Yeah. We'll go shopping then, shall we? When he. Okay, great. I can just hear you all talking now. Brenda from Haven. Thanks for the small faces. Tin Soldier, started my day well. Oh, hello. I've left you a small sweet offering just outside the front door. Oh, well, thank you very much, Brenda. I'll spell they've nabbed them. But, yeah, somebody brought in some of those, were they gobstoppers, we used to call them? Round things on a stick. Gobstoppers, weren't they? Oh, bad for your teeth. But who was a chap on TV used to do gobstoppers? Kojak, wasn't it? Yeah, all those years ago. I haven't heard this for a long while. My good chum Phil Freeman is into, I think it was beach music, surf music. It's big in America. Phil knows about these things, and I think he probably knows this one fairly well.

featuring a few tunes, we don't hear that often, by bands that should have been more successful. The Outer Limits, they were. Nice old track from them. I've been building up for this for an hour. Go on, Peter, put it on. No. That nice couple on a Thursday, they play this. Shall I play it? Yes, this... My posh chum down in Old Portsmouth, he'll approve of this. I think I'll go make a cup of tea. Ooh, go on, Peter. Go on. Put it on, Peter. Go on. Oh, God.

0: I said,
1: Empty!
0: Is all this for Cross's birthday? I thought Mrs. Slocum would be here already.
2: I'm sorry I'm late, but with all this rain, my pussy got soaking wet.
3: I don't think our listeners need to hear that, Mrs. Slocum.
2: I had to dry it out in front of the fire.
0: I'm just going for a lie down.
2: You've known Crosser forever, haven't you, Mr. Granger?
4: Of course, I remember Peter Cross from school, you know. He was always on about his inside leg back then. Mr. Grace was our headmaster.

Last evening, Big Cole, Leslie, the captain, and Pat played Laverne Baker and a version of a tune that we... Last evening, I got that far, didn't I? Big Cole and the Pirate Queen, or Rugby Cap, Leslie and Young Pat, they played a tune by Laverne Baker, I think it was, and it was a version of a song that was completely slipped my mind at the moment. I thought, well, that's different, isn't it? It was a slightly lower key than the original. So I thought, let's bung one on ourselves. This is a tune, well, I think you'll know the tune, but probably not too familiar with the version of it. All right, that all makes sense. All I've got to do is find it now. Oh, here it is. Right, ready for this? I'm not sure Cream fans will approve, but let's have a bash.

0: outside in Havant with DJ Peter Cross. And yes,
1: it is a bit chilly.
0: But anyway, we're going to talk about Angel Radio. Angel Peter is hopping because he has a gigantic leg, which he got in the 60s. How did that happen, Pete?
2: It's quite strange, really. I had just left the Tricorn Club when a large stale pork pie hit me, and I've never been the same since then. I'd have been okay if it was a sausage roll.
0: Oh, look, a pet shop and a parrot in a cage. I wonder if it talks. Hello.
3: Hello!
4: Ah, here's your studio. Let's go inside and have a cup of tea and a sponge finger. So, this is where the magic is made. It's a little small, though. It's little more than a cupboard with a mic and a stylophone. So, when did you start to notice that your brain was failing, along with your ratings?
2: To be honest, I hadn't noticed. People don't email me much anymore.
4: And do they pay you for talking to yourself for hours on end?
2: They give me 2 egg sandwiches a week. Plus, I'm allowed to use the staff toilet.
4: Well, personally, I think that's far too much. And I've been told that if you play any Bonzo Dog music, people write in and complain. Is this true?
2: Very true. Your songs get on their wick.
4: We have something in common, Peter. If we are walking down the street, people come up to us and start touching our clothes. It's most disconcerting, but I rather like it. How about you?
2: To be honest, I love it. But I don't tell the wife.
4: Whilst I'm here in your humble little cupboard, could I beg you to play one of my songs? Canyons of Your Mind would be an ideal choice, don't you think?
2: Well, I don't usually play requests, as it gives me less time for moaning and complaining. But as it's you, Mr. Stanchell.
4: God bless you. I see why everyone loves you so much. It must be very tiring for you.
2: I've been tired since the day I was born. Do you know, I'm so old. My incubator had stained glass windows.
5: Canyons of Your Mind. I'll see if I can find it. Somebody told me this is worth 400 quid, this tune. Early Motown, early Motown. Gary Butt will approve. Northern Soul fans will approve. Will you like it? Let's find out.

Velvets, bit of Northern Soul. That sounded like On Broadway to me. On Broadway. I always play one for Jan, Mrs. Cross. I think she liked this one, and I hope you do as well. I was looking up Chicago this week. Only one member left now. Robert Lamb's just left. Only the old trumpet player left now. But they're still doing well, still going strong.

Beach Boys, and they're in next week. Well, they're in the country doing several dates. Southampton, nearest to Portsmouth, where we are. My apologies to Bob Edge. I put the iffy version of Heatwave on. I have now discarded it.

Oh, it's nice to hear from you. And Gary Buck, who I give the occasional mention to, the man with the hat, the Northern Soul Motown, plays original vinyl. Let's come around and look at my record collection one day, see if there's anything he wants. Just all collecting dust. Anyway, his next event, give him a little plug, is next Saturday at the Portsmouth Rugby Club, up all those stairs. He'll be there, Gary Buck and Chris Ayres, playing vinyl next week. Portsmouth Rugby Club, Northern Soul. Probably playing this somewhere during the evening.

0: Oh, I like that one. Bit of Northern Soul for the Northern Soul fans. And as Big Col often says, it's getting, you know, hugely popular all over the country. I mean, it always has been popular, but seems to have re-emerged again. Big concerts, all that sort of stuff. I forgot to say hello to Angela and Peter. Hello to you. Enjoying the football and the tennis. Yeah, I watched a bit of that yesterday. Yeah, very entertaining. Wimbledon to come. Hopefully some good weather when it gets underway in a week or so. Sounding good this morning. Thanks for playing a couple of my favourites. I really like Spanky Wilson. Good, somebody did. Version of Sunshine of My Love. I've requested it many times, as it was first requested by Spencer this season. He's had his uses. Spencer, the part-time postman. Thank you. He'll be there in his shorts today, I'll guarantee that. Just delivering the Valentine's cards. This is good if you like. Well, just to prove that we ring the changes on this programme. We bung on a bit of everything. And, you know, not many do it. Some disapprove. But if you like Grateful Dead, well...
1: I remember meeting the Crosser back in the 60s when he was just starting out in his radio career. He would never use phrases like, let's bung this record on. And he would never drop his H's. I often wonder what became of him. He's probably a lot older, wearing a suit and neck brace.

Grateful Dead. I mentioned at the beginning of the program when we played the Kinks. I had another one lined up. This is one of those. If we had a little quiz, a musical quiz, would you be able to identify this band? Because I can't recall hearing this singer and this band with brass. Well, let's bung it on and see what you think. Wonder if you know who it is. If you're a great fan of the band, you'll know. But for the rest of us, here they are with brass.

Well, if we were doing a quiz, would you have identified who that was, or they were, which is the correct English? Nope, it was Johnny Kidd and the Pirates. Yes, it was. There you go. With thoughts of France, I know one or two people could probably sing along with this.

Miss Adi. You don't pronounce the H's, do they, over there, Bob? Miss Adi. Time to go. I'll be back in a mo. The captain is on his way back, I think, on his cruise. He'll be back next week. So you're stuck with me today. The jukebox is in. I've got my sixpences ready. Got some good tunes in the jukebox today. I've just had a quick little two-penner. Who we got in there today? We've got... hang on. Can't find... Where's my jukebox? Oh, we've got Chuck Berry, Gene Vincent in there. All sorts of people. So, 50s in a minute. Thank you for putting up with the 60s. I hope we had a few in there that you enjoyed. Thank you for all the emails. Let me just double-check. I did them all. I'm sure I did. Oh, hello. We're sitting in the sun. Isn't it nice to be able to say we're sitting in the sunshine? We're still listening to you at 11. Thank you very much. That's from Wendy and Alan in Posh. So they've moved. See, I say Posh Drayton, but now they've moved to even posher Farlington. Yes. Anyway, thank you both very, very much indeed. Thanks to your company. As I say, I'll be invaded next week. With Fern Cotton's mum and the dog and the family. Why do they think I like humbugs? I don't know. It'd be nice to bring them in, though, wouldn't it? Yeah. Nice to chew an humbug and your tooth falls out. Well, that'd be great. Yeah. Well, anyway, I'm leaving you with this, which I think Linda down in posh Portsmouth will enjoy. From me, Crosser, bye-bye, and I'll speak to you in a minute. See, you were going to turn off down there in old Portsmouth, weren't you? Yeah?

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8: This is the King. I just want to say I feel privileged to be talking to y'all on Crosser's Little Wireless Show. Pete and I share a secret. 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
9: Uh-huh. Yeah, yeah, yeah. So get your gums off.
10: I have some interesting news. You know who's here?
11: It's not.
1: Hello, baby.
11: It's Pete Cross.
12: Where have I heard that name before?
1: Let's take it back to the
13: 1950s.

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Who but the one and only Mr. Peter Croft!

original version of I'm trying to wrap my brain. 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Anyway, what an awful choir on there. Great version, but James Ray did it. But that choir, yeah, 50s original versions. This wasn't it. This was the UK version. It was rather a stuttering Tommy Steele.

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The old King Brothers. And their version, was it Marty's? Sorry, a bit of feedback there. Makes you sound like I'm in show business. I think it was Marty Robbins. Didn't he did the original of that? Off one of the great Frank Sinatra albums.

sounds quite exciting, doesn't he? Flying. Never had the old photo scanners and fingerprint machines there, and 2-3 hour delays at so many European airports, and pay to sit next to so-and-so, and leg room, and oh. Remember the days you just used to turn up? Have you got any leg room? Yeah, okay, no problem. If you got there early, you got it. Got a meal on the plane. Progress, eh? I don't know.

smashing stuff. Dickie Valentine, it's hard to appreciate nowadays how huge he was. I remember the Palladium, London Palladium, Val Parnell, I think, used to run it, and he decided to put on American stars, Abbott Costello and Johnny Ray and various people like that. And a lot of them didn't do very well. The attendances weren't what they hoped for. So they said, well, we'll go back to homegrown talent. They put Dickie Valentine on. Place was heaving. And I wasn't aware of the fact that Dickie Valentine was the opening act at a club I was associated with in Portsmouth, the Tricorn Club. I joined the Tricorn in 1968, I think it was, when it was still a cabaret venue. I mean, we had the likes of Freddie Starr, Larry Grayson, Little and Large, all relatively unknown then. And I came along, long-haired sort of, long-haired DJ. I had to wear a collar and tie, comb my hair on the side. And I had to speak all posh while people were having their three-course meal and apple and... What do you have an apple? Apple and custard for dessert. And it was all very much sort of... we've got younger people coming in, Peter, and we think it'd be rather nice to have some discs playing. Could you play some discs? Because we understand you've got a good record collection. Oh, yes, I said. And I had to sit there in collar and tie. And I had to speak all very sort of Michael Aspel. Don't forget, ladies and gentlemen, coming up in about 20 minutes after our wonderful trio, we have Freddie Starr, a lovely comedian from Liverpool. Now, let's play this. Ray Conniff. The youngsters sort of looked at me and thought, you're rubbish, mate. And funny enough, a year later, it changed from a cabaret venue into a disco. And well remembered as a big disco club in Portsmouth, which had a limited run, as most nightclubs do. I think most nightclubs are gone now. It's a thing of the past. Isn't it funny now that most events now are sort of weekends, 3 till 8. It's the nighttime bit sort of finished. It's pubs now, entertainment. What pubs are still open, but big pubs. And, anyway, I'm waffling here, but Dickie Valentine, he opened the Tricorn. Did a couple of weeks residency there. And it's hard to imagine, you know, in this country, a bigger star. But I wasn't aware of the club in those days. Wish I was, because it would be nice to popped along and said hello. Because he was one of... I'm waffling again. He was one of... Wasn't he? Yes, he was. What am I talking about? One of Ted Heath's band's singers, wasn't he? Dennis Lotus. Was Dickie Valentine in Ted Heath's band? Lita Rosa was, wasn't she? I think Dickie Valentine was. Filled in 4 minutes, isn't it?

0: nice voice, didn't he? Dean Martin. Thank you, John Garbutt, for your email. Yes, he said it was George Harrison. And the rest of your email will remain between us. We've got the jukebox in. Are you ready? Got a few sixpences to put in? Funny how you, for the third time, associate jukeboxes with sort of rocky stuff, don't you? Must have been awful if you sit in a coffee bar and the same tune was on. You know, I'll put half a crowd in, I'm going to hear this tune five times. Imagine sitting there. Used to make coffee. Do you remember that? Coffee. You used to make it last all day, didn't you? Used to be a place in Osborne Road, Southsea. I can't remember the chap who owned it, but used to sit in there. It was the place to go in the 60s. And you made this coffee last until the bloke threw you out. But incredible coffee bars. I mean, there's one down the road here. When I leave here, towards the car, but always a queue outside. Incredible coffee bars. Anyway, jukebox is in. We've got a few sixpences to put in, and hopefully we'll press the right knobs and get some smashing tunes. I'll be ready.
1: It's time for the giant jukebox.
2: Number

0: Oh, I'd love to see a video of that. You know, how could you possibly play that quick? Preston Apps. Well, that's half a crown's worth of jukebox tunes. We'll get the jukebox working again very soon.
1: Angel Radio takes you back. Come on, Crosser. Let's have it.

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Here's another original. We seem to play a lot of original versions. A lot of these great hits that we had in the 50s, 60s made their way over here. Anthony Newley had the big hit in the UK. Frankie Avalon did it first.

Very nice. Frankie Avalon. Ted Heath, probably, was he the biggest band leader in this country? I think probably was. I mean, people used to flock to see him. He used to play down our neck of the woods at the old Savoy Ballroom in Southsea, opposite the pier. Sadly gone now. But Ted Heath, they were noisy. I've always said that people who go to weddings and stuff, I don't like that disco, it's a bit noisy, isn't it? Yet, in their day, with all due respect, they go and see the Ted Heath band. My goodness me. I remember when my mother bought a copy of this, I think it was on the Decca label, Ted Heath Skin Deep. I thought, God, this is good, isn't it? And I used to open the windows, blare it out. Apologies to the neighbours, but they used to play Winifred Atwell. So I got my own back. Anyway, here it is, Noisy Ted Heath.

I think Eric Delaney used to do that as well. I always remember Eric Delaney. He had all those drums, he had hundreds of them. Not literally, but God, he was a noisy so-and-so. Bobby Graham did a version of that. Bobby Graham, a lot of people never heard of, but he was the chap who played on so many hit records, session drummer. He actually appeared on the Dave Clark 5. He played the drums. Whether Dave Clark wasn't good enough, I don't know, but he played, you know, When You're Glad, All Over, and Bits and Pieces. That was Bobby Graham. He did that as well. Remember this, when we were all a bit younger, did we used to join in the chorus of this? I am a mule and I live in a hole.

Stonewall Jackson, that was its 50s. It's Crosser sitting in for holidaying or cruising Brian. The captain will be back next week. I think I play this quite regularly. Apologies if it's too frequently. I just love this tune. Patti Page did it. There was a group called Groove Armada, into sort of, you know, Ibiza type tunes, and this is one of those great Ibiza sunset tunes, you know, we'll sit and watch the sunset. But lovely. Anyway, the original version, pretty good, and I think Groove Armada were very clever to nab a bit of this to include on their big hit record. Good old intro there, Peter. Yeah, anyway.

Billy Williams. Yeah, I'd forgotten him as well. I found a box of old 78s up in one of our rooms at home. Lifted out a cardboard box, and inside about a dozen, all in lovely covers, 78s. And it just made me think, how did we used to polish them? I remember with singles, you polished them with it. You had cleaner, didn't you? I think we just used to bung them in the sink with whatever was the equivalent of fairy liquid back then. And I can't remember if they had scratches. You know, it probably sounds daft, but it's, well, it's so many years since I played an old 78. But did they have scratches on? Like, I don't know, the vinyl, the old 45s did. Incredible, wasn't it? But how you forget. But yeah, how do you used to clean them? And what can you play them on now if you've still got them? What to do with them? That's the thing. Charity shops don't really want them, as far as I know. But you're stuck with them. But like everything, if you chuck things away, could end up being worth a lot of money one day. So what do you throw away, what do you keep? But it's confused me, that's how you used to clean records. Jukebox is coming back in a minute. All right, I've got another half a crown's worth of sixpences to play.

0: Right, jukebox is in. I've got another 5 sixpences, so let's plunk it in and plunk them in and press a few buttons, see what we come up with.
1: It's time for the giant jukebox.

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Listen with your eyes closed for a second. Could you feel the difference? 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It does what it says on the tin. Pure nostalgia. 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

Big hit in America, that one. Didn't do so well over here. Roger Williams, not that Roger Williams, a different Roger Williams. Yeah. Our good chum, friend of the station, good pal of mine, lovely chap, lovely family. Daughter's got strange taste in music, but won't go there. She's probably changed now. She's gone to university. She's probably got Dominic the Donkey out of her system. Mary Poppins. Did I really used to like that, Dad? Yes, you did. He says, just a bit of nonsense. My old granddad used to clean his old records with Nan's Singer sewing machine oil and an old couldn't speak English, Pete, and an old cloth. Not sure it was the right thing to do, but he claimed it worked for him. Yeah, I'll just say, I'm curious how people used to clean things. Anyway, all the best to you, Jace. Thanks for getting in chat. Thank you for tuning in. John Garbutt said, I remember listening to I Am a Mole, I Live in a Hole, when I was in Staffordshire when I was four. God, time flies, doesn't it, John? My goodness me. I was going to play, what do you want to make those eyes at me for? I mentioned the Tricorn Club. I had a bunch of musicians used to, I'm sure just because they got in for nothing, they used to turn up an hour and a half or so before the doors open with their amps and, you know, whatever. And they did like a jam session, you know, half a dozen rock and roll tunes. And I used to come out as Ted Twitter. We called ourselves Ted Twitter and the Custard Pies. Very immature in those days. But I used to come out and used to sing this. What do you want to make those eyes? And if they looked at me, I used to whop a custard pie in their face. Very immature. People paid money to see it. But do you know, I had some great musicians. I had Phil Edney, who has been with Queen for 40 years. He was my musical director. So before he used to go on stage at those big concerts all around the world with Freddie Mercury and the rest of the Queen boys, he used to support me. How about that? Yeah. Did he really? Yes, he did. Do you want to hear it then? This is a bit self-indulgent here. Memories of Ted Twitter. Go on, Pete. Play the blooming thing.

The Everly Brothers. Who else? Well, that's it. Time flies. Look, lovely weather. I say, if you listen to the late night repeat, what a lovely day it's been. But here we are, just gone 12:30, doing this live. Lovely day outside, and I see people walking along in the sunshine without the old umbrellas. This week, it's like Mary Poppins last week in a gale force wind. Dreadful weather. But I say, all nice for the weekend, which is great for the weddings, the car boots, the village fetes, and all that sort of stuff. Have yourself a very nice weekend. I'll be back on Tuesday with Pat. And back with this next Saturday, and the captain will be along, back from his travels on the P&O ship Ventura. So thank you for your company today. Thanks for joining me for the 60s a little earlier. I'll leave you, as I always do when I fill in these programmes, I'll leave you with Phil Spector, when he was known as Phil Harvey, before he had all those big hit records or produced them, and he recorded this, Bumbershoot, it was called, from me, Crosser. Thanks for your company. Keep talking, Peter. You've got another 15 seconds to go. Yeah? Yes, from me, Crosser. Thanks for your company. I'll see you. I'll speak to you next week.

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They also sponsor Remember the 50s.

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0: Hello and welcome. It's Tony with you, bringing you the chart of the 11th of June 1955. As usual, we'll play some new releases and some down and outs before we start playing you the chart proper. And we start with a down and out. This one is down from number 20 in May 1955. It's Johnny Ray, Paths of Paradise.
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Paths of Paradise, Johnny Ray. Johnny Ray wrote that song himself. Paths of Paradise, down and out this week, after peaking at number 20 in May 1955. And we've got more Johnny Ray coming up later on in the programme. Next, a novelty instrumental on its way up to number 9. It reached number 9 in July 1955. It's a new release for Cyril Stapleton's orchestra.

Now, you can just see the elephants dancing there, can't you? There's Cyril Stapleton with Elephant Tango. Jane Froman now on her way up with this new release, which will eventually get to number 14 in July 1955. It's called I Wonder Who.

Well, Jane Froman with her one hit in the 1950s, I Wonder Who. Johnny Brandon, he's got a new release this week, which will eventually reach number 18 in July 1955.

Well, that was Johnny Brandon telling us, don't worry, a new release. Now, to Stranger in Paradise, it's not the Tony Bennett version, it's Bing Crosby.

Bing Crosby's rather nice version of Stranger in Paradise. Now that's Down and Out this week, falling from its peak at number 17. Joan Weber going to sing us Let Me Go Lover. And this one is also down from number 16.

Well, that was Joan Weber. It got to number one in the USA, but it only managed to reach number 16 over here. And this week, in June 1955, it was down and out of the charts. Next, we've got Dickie Valentine with A Blossom Fell. And this is also falling down and out from its peak place of number 9.

Well, we turned it over. The first side was Dickie Valentine with A Blossom Fell. Dickie Valentine reached a peak of number 9 with that one, a song made famous by Nat King Cole. We turned it over and we found on the other side, I Want You All to Myself. Now we've got Pat Boone with his new release, Ain't That a Shame. You may.

Pat Boone reached number 7 with his very first UK hit, Ain't That a Shame, written by Fats Domino. The Ink Spots, they had most of their hits before the UK got its record sales charts, so this one, Melody of Love, was their only 1950s hit. But it's down and out now, from a peak of number 10, got there in May 1955. And in a moment, we'll start our chart proper.

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I love you not only for what you have made of yourself, but darling, for what you are making of me. I love you for ignoring the possibilities of

0: love you for ignoring the discords in me and for adding to the music in me by worshipful listening. I love you because you are helping me to make of the lumber of my life not a tavern, but a temple. And of the words of my everyday, not a reproach, but a song. I love you because you have done more than any creed to make me happy. You have done it without a word, without a touch, without a sign. Darling, you have done it by just being yourself. Perhaps, after all, that's what love means.
1: So they were the Ink Spots. Lots of hits before our charts. Hits in America, of course. But in our charts, their only number 10 hit. That was in May 55. And now the chart proper for the 11th of June 1955. And we start...

Well, Frank peaked at number 13 this week. Now, the original version of a record which actually had 8 chart hits by other artists, 4 of them got to number 1. And here we have the original.

Well, that was, of course, Unchained Melody, the original of all those different versions. That was at this week's number 12 for Les Baxter's Orchestra. Novelty time now with Rosemary Clooney. Well.

Well, once again, we turned it over. We started with Rosemary Clooney, a record exceedingly popular on children's favourites, backed by the Mellow Men and the Buddy Cole Quartet. It was Rosemary Clooney at number 11 on its way up to number 6 with Where Will the Dimple Be? And we turned it over, and on the other side we found Brahms' Lullaby, Close Your Eyes. Now we go to number 9 with another version of Stranger in Paradise. These are the 4A

Four Aces, this week's number 9, on their way up to peak at number 6. It was Tony Bennett who had the number 1 hit, of course. Now at number 8, on its way up to number 1, Al McCogan and Dreamboat.

Alma Cogan at number 8 this week with Dreamboat, and she was heading up to number 1. Now, I said we'd have Johnny Ray again. Here he is at number 7.

Well, that was Johnny Ray with If You Believe at number 7, singing an Irving Berlin song featured in the film There's No Business Like Show Business. And at number 4, we find the Crew Cuts, Earth Angel.

Well, that was the Canadian group, the Crew Cuts, with Earth Angel. And Jimmy Young is at number 3 with his version of Unchained Melody.

0: Jimmy Young at number one for 3 weeks with Unchained Melody, but this week he's at number three, this week being, of course, the 11th of June 1955. So, this week's number one?
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0: Yep, Eddie Calvert spent 4 weeks at number one with that Cherry Pink and Apple Blossom White. That's it. I'll see you again next time when we'll be looking at the chart of the 16th of June 1956. Thanks so much for your company. Bye for now.
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6: 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A pension is a long-term investment. The fund value may fluctuate and can go down. Your eventual income may depend on the size of the fund at retirement, future interest rates, and tax legislation. I'm looking forward to hearing from you.
2: Angel.

0: The Lost World by Sir Arthur Conan Doyle, Part 9, Dinosaurs. On the morning after our being trapped upon the plateau by the villainous Gomez, the faithful Zambo appeared on the pinnacle with a number of tins of cocoa and biscuits which he tossed over to us. Of the stores which remained below, he was ordered to retain as much as would keep him for 2 months. The Indians were to have the remainder as a reward for their services and as payment for taking our letters back to the Amazon. Some hours later, we saw them in single file far off upon the plain, each with a bundle on his head. Zambo occupied our little tent at the base of the pinnacle, and there he remained, our one link with the world below. We shifted our position to a small clearing, thickly surrounded by trees upon all sides. There were some flat slabs of rock in the centre, with an excellent well close by, and there we made our first plans for the invasion of this new country. Birds were calling among the foliage, but beyond these sounds there was no sign of life. Our first care was to make some sort of list of our own stores, so that we might know what we had to rely upon. In the matter of provisions, we had enough to last for several weeks, with a sufficiency of tobacco and a few scientific implements, including a large telescope and a good field glass. We had our 4 rifles and 1,300 rounds, also a shotgun, but not more than 150 medium pellet cartridges. All these things we collected together in the clearing, covered over with a number of thorny bushes. This was to be our place of refuge against sudden danger, and the guardhouse for our stores. Fort Challenger, we called it. The heat was not oppressive, and the general character of the plateau was almost temperate. The beech, the oak, and even the birch were to be found among the tangle of trees which girt us in. One huge ginkgo tree, topping all the others, shot its great limbs over the fort which we had constructed. In its shade we continued our discussion, while Lord John gave us his views. "So long as neither man nor beast has seen or heard of us, we are safe," said he. "From the time they know that we are here, our troubles begin. So our game, surely, is to lie low for a time and spy out the land." "But we must advance," I ventured to remark. "By all means, sonny my boy, we will advance, but with common sense. We must never go so far that we can't get back to our base. By the way, what shall we call this place? I suppose it is up to us to give it a name." There were several suggestions, but Challenger's was final. "It can only have one name," said he. "It is called after the pioneer who discovered it. It is Maple Whiteland." Maple Whiteland it became, and so it will, I trust, appear in the Atlas of the future. We had the evidence of our own eyes that the place was inhabited by some unknown creatures, and there was that of Maple White's sketchbook to show us that more dreadful monsters might still appear, that there might also prove to be human occupants, and that they were of a malevolent character, was suggested by the skeleton impaled upon the bamboos, which could not have got there had it not been dropped from above. Yet it was surely impossible that we should halt on the edge of this world of mystery, when our very souls were tingling with impatience to push forward and to pluck the heart from it. We therefore cautiously set forth into the unknown, following the course of a little stream which flowed from our spring, as it should always serve us as a guide on our return. Hardly had we started when we came across signs that there were indeed wonders awaiting us. A few hundred yards of thick forest, containing many trees which Summerlee recognized as plants which have long passed away in the world below, we entered a region where the stream widened out and formed a considerable bog. Suddenly, Lord John, who was walking first, halted with uplifted hand. "Look at this," he said. "By George, This must be the trail of the father of all birds. An enormous three-toed track was imprinted in the soft mud before us. The creature, whatever it was, had crossed the swamp and had passed on into the forest. If it were indeed a bird, its foot was so much larger than an ostrich's that its height upon the same scale must be enormous. Lord John looked eagerly round him and slipped two cartridges into his elephant gun. "The creature has not passed beyond 10 minutes ago," said he. "Look how the water is still oozing from that deeper print. By Jove! See, here is the mark of a little one." Sure enough, smaller tracks of the same general form were running parallel to the large ones. "But what do you make of this?" cried Professor Summerlee, triumphantly, pointing to what looked like the huge print of a five-fingered human hand appearing among the three-toed marks. "I've seen them in the Wealden clay," cried Challenger. "It is a creature walking erect upon three-toed feet and occasionally putting one of its five-fingered forepaws upon the ground. My dear Oxton, not a bird, a reptile, a dinosaur. Nothing else could have left such a track. Who in the world could have hoped to have seen such a sight like that?" We all stood in motionless amazement. Following the tracks, we had passed through a screen of brushwood and trees into an open glade, and in this were five of the most extraordinary creatures that I have ever seen. There were two adults and three young ones. Even the babies were as big as elephants. They had skin scaled like a lizard's, shimmering where the sun shone upon it. All five were sitting up, balancing themselves upon their broad, powerful tails and their huge three-toed hind feet, while with their small five-fingered front feet they pulled down the branches upon which they browsed. A strong wind blew towards us, and we were well concealed, so there was no chance of discovery. From time to time the little ones played round their parents in unwieldy gambols, the great beasts bounding into the air and falling with dull thuds upon the earth. The strength of the parents seemed to be limitless, for one of them, having some difficulty in reaching a bunch of foliage which grew upon a considerable-sized tree, put his forelegs round the trunk and tore it down as if it had been a sapling. The action seemed to show not only the great development of its muscles, but also the small one of its brain, for the whole weight came crashing down upon the top of it. It slowly lurched off through the wood, followed by its mate and its three enormous infants. The two professors were in silent ecstasy. In their excitement, they had unconsciously seized each other by the hand and stood like two little children in the presence of a marvel. Challenger's cheeks bunched up into a seraphic smile, and Summerlee's sardonic face softened for a moment into wonder and reverence. "What will they say in England of this?" cried Summerlee at last. "My dear Summerlee," said Challenger, "they will say that you and I are an infernal liar and a scientific charlatan, exactly as you and the others said of me." "But in the face of photographs," said Summerlee. "Faked, Summerlee, clumsily faked." "In the face of specimens, then."
1: "Ah, there we may have them. Malone and his filthy Fleet Street crew may be all yelping our praise yet. August the 28th. The day we saw five live iguanodons in a glade of maple white land. Put it down in your diary, my young friend, and send it to your rag."
0: "And be ready," said Lord John, "to get the toe end of the editorial boot in your return. There's many a man who never tells his adventures, for he can't hope to be believed."
1: "What did you say they were?"
0: "Iguanodons," said Summerlee. "You'll find their footmarks all over the south of England was alive with them when there was plenty of good, lush, green stuff to keep them going. Conditions changed, and the beasts died. Here it seems that the conditions have not changed, and the beasts have lived." In the gloom of the trees there seemed a constant menace, and as we looked up into their shadowy foliage, vague terrors crept into one's heart. It is true that these monstrous creatures we had seen were lumbering, but in this world of wonders, what other survivals might there not be, fierce horrors ready to pounce upon us from their lair among the brushwood? I knew little of prehistoric life, but I had a clear remembrance of one book I had read, in which it spoke of creatures who would live upon our lions and tigers as a cat lives upon mice. What if these also were to be found in the woods of Maple Whiteland? We passed very slowly through the woods, partly because Lord Roxton acted as scout before he let us advance, and partly because at every second step one or other of our professors would fall with a cry of wonder before some flower or insect which presented him with a new type. We may have travelled 2 or 3 miles in all, when we came upon a considerable opening in the trees. A belt of brushwood led up to a tangle of rocks. We were walking slowly towards these rocks, when we became aware of a strange, low, gabbling and whistling sound, which appeared to come from some spot immediately before us. Lord John made his way swiftly, stooping and running, to the line of rocks. We saw him peep over them and give a gesture of amazement. Finally, he waved us to come on. His whole bearing made me feel that something wonderful but dangerous lay before us. Creeping to his side, we looked over the rocks. The place into which we gazed was a pit, and may, in the earlier days, have been one of the small volcanic blowholes of the plateau. It was bowl-shaped, and at the bottom, some hundreds of yards from where we lay, were pools of green scummed water fringed with bulrushes. The place was a rookery of pterodactyls. All the area around the water edge was alive with their young ones, with the hideous mothers brooding upon their leathery yellowish eggs. Above, perched each upon its own stone, tall, grey and withered, sat the horrible males, absolutely motionless, save for the rolling of their red eyes. Their huge membranous wings were closed by folding their forearms, so that they sat like gigantic old women, wrapped in hideous web-coloured shawls, and with their ferocious heads protruding above them. Not less than 1,000 of these filthy creatures lay in the hollow before us. Our professors would gladly have stayed there all day, studying the life of a prehistoric age. They pointed out the fish and dead birds lying among the rocks as proving the nature of the food of these creatures. Challenger, bent upon proving some point which Summerlee had contested, thrust his head over the rock and nearly brought destruction upon all of us. In an instant the nearest male gave a shrill cry and flapped its 20-foot span of leathery wings as it soared up into the air. The females and young ones huddled together beside the water, while the whole circle of sentinels rose one after the other and sailed off into the sky. At first the great brutes flew round in a huge ring, as if to make sure what the exact extent of the danger might be. Then the flight grew lower and the circle narrowed until they were whizzing round and round us. "Make for the woods and keep together," cried Lord John. The moment we attempted to retreat, the circle closed in upon us. We beat at them with the stocks of our guns, but there was nothing solid or vulnerable to strike. Then suddenly, out of the whizzing circle, a long neck shot out, and a fierce beak made a thrust at us. Another and another followed. Summerlee gave a cry and put his hand to his face, from which the blood was streaming. I felt a prod at the back of my neck and turned dizzy with the shock. Challenger fell, and as I stooped to pick him up, I was again struck from behind and fell on top of him. At the same instant, I heard the crash of Lord John's elephant gun, and looking up, saw one of the creatures with a broken wing struggling upon the ground, spitting at us with a wide-opened beak, like some devil in a medieval picture. Its comrades had flown higher at the sudden sound, and were now circling above our heads. As we staggered homewards, sadly mauled, We saw them for a long time flying at a great height against the deep blue sky above our heads. At last, as we reached the thicker woods, they gave up the chase, and we saw them no more.
1: A most convincing experience, said Challenger, as we halted beside the brook, and he bathed a swollen knee.
0: Surely, I thought, no men ever had just such a day since the world began. When we at last reached our glade and saw the thorny barricade of our camp, we thought that our adventures were at an end. The outer camouflage of Fort Challenger had been untouched, and yet it had been visited by some strange and powerful creature in our absence. No footmark showed a trace of its nature, and only the overhanging branch of the enormous ginkgo tree suggested how it might have come and gone. But of its malevolent strength there was ample evidence in the condition of our stores. They were strewn at random all over the ground, and one tin of meat had been crushed into pieces so as to extract the contents. A case of cartridges had been shattered into matchwood. We gazed round with frightened eyes at the dark shadows which lay around us, in which some fearsome shape might still be lurking. One other memory remains with me of this wonderful day. I was seated smoking upon the trunk of a fallen tree when Lord John strolled over in my direction. "I say, Malone," said he, "do you remember that place where the pterodactyls were?"
1: "Very clearly," I said.
0: "A sort of volcanic pit, was it not?"
1: "Exactly," said I.
0: "Did you notice the soil round the water, where the reeds were?" "It was a bluish soil. It looked like clay," I said.
1: "Exactly. A volcanic tube full of blue clay," said Lord John.
0: "What of that?" I asked.
1: "Oh, nothing, nothing," said he, and strolled back to the camp. I should have thought no more of Lord John's remarks, were it not that once again that night I heard him mutter to himself, "Blue clay, clay in a volcanic tube." They were the last words I heard before I dropped into an exhausted sleep.

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3: 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Here's Peggy Lee.

0: One of the finest there from Burt Bacharach and Hal David. Guy's in Love with You. Now, did you guess the vocalist? Well, I can tell you it's none other than Mr. Dimples himself, Des O'Connor. The lovely backing from Alan Ainsworth and his orchestra. That one's from 1769. Whispering Jack Smith next, and a title which goes, as far as he's concerned, back to 1931. This one's called Little Girl.
1: First time that I saw you, as you went passing by, I knew my searching days were through. Then I made my mind up that you would soon know why. That's when I started telling you, little girl, you're the one girl for me. Little girl, you're as sweet as can be. Just a glance at you meant love from the start. And oh, what a thrill came into my heart. Little girl, with your cute little ways, I am yours for the rest of my days. And this great big world will be divine. Little girl, when you're mine, all mine. And I'm just bubbling over, my heart is thrilled with pride to think you're in my arms tonight. I'll be happy always with you right by my side. Each day a new dream of delight. Little girl, you're the one girl for me. Little girl, say you're as sweet as can be. Just a glance at you meant love from the start. And oh, what a thrill came into my heart. Little girl, with your cute little ways, I am yours for the rest of my days. And this great big world will be divine. Little girl, when you're mine, all mine. Little girl, you're the one girl for me. Little girl, you're as sweet as can be. Just a glance at you meant love from the start. And oh, what a thrill came into my heart. Little girl, with your cute little ways, say I'm yours for the rest of my days. And this great big

the sound of Annunzio Paolo Mantovani there with his interpretation of Begin the Begin. Time now to visit the cinema, and in 1963 Judy Garland came over this country to make a picture called I Could Go On Singing. It also starred Dirk Bogarde and Jack Klugman, who you might remember from the television series The Odd Couple. Well, she sung an opening number in this one called Hello Bluebird. Absolutely fantastic production number. Here it is.

well-deserved applause there for Judy Garland from the film I Could Go On Singing, and the title of that one, Hello Bluebird. Another big box office draw during the 1960s was our own Julie Andrews, and after successes in Mary Poppins and then went on to The Sound of Music, she made two more films, Thoroughly Modern Millie in 1967 and Star in 1968, which concerned the life of Gertrude Lawrence. Now I'm going to feature the titles from both those films now, starting, as I said, with Thoroughly Modern Millie, and then later on, the title Star.

marvellous performance there from Julie Andrews from the film Star, written by Sami Khan and recorded in 1968. And if you ever get a chance to see that film on either on TV or on the DVD, then do so. It's a wonderful film starring Daniel Massey and cameo appearances by Beryl Reed and Bruce Forsyth. Brilliant story of Gertrude Lawrence. Next, I'm going to feature an artist who was signed to the Top Rank label. Now, I'm sure many of you will remember the Top Rank label from the late 1950s. It wasn't a single artist, it was a whole orchestra called the Kingsway Strings. We're going to hear two instrumentals from then. We're going to hear, first of all, String of Pearls, and then it's going to be Sea Jam Blues.

Bing Crosby there, who was very quick off the mark on that one in 1953 and featured from the musical Kismet, written by Robert Wright and George Forrest. And all the music in that show was based on the music composed by Alexander Borodin. And the orchestra, of course, was John Scott Trotter. Here's Gordon McRae with So In Love.

Robert McRae there with So In Love. Next I'm going to feature a song which was featured in the 1936 movie Stowaway, written by Matt Gordon and Harry Revel, and sung by Alice Faye. Good night, my love.

Lovely composition there from Richard Rodgers and the Lorenz Heart. You Are Too Beautiful. And beautifully interpreted there from Eddie Fisher with Hugo Winterhalter and his orchestra from his 1958 album As Long As There's Music. The previous year, 1957, saw Frank Sinatra go into the Capitol Studios to record this.

rousing number there from Jack Jones after Today, a number which was indeed sung by Anthony Newley from the film Dr. Doolittle. Jerry Vale is a voice that we're not so familiar with over this side of the pond, but he was very, very big in America throughout the 1950s and the 1960s, and here we're going to feature one of his hits from the 1960s called Traces of Love.

Vic Damone there, taken from his 1962 Capitol album Strange Enchantment, Shangri-La. Dean Martin next, and Ain't That a Kick in the Head.

Sue Rainey there with Heart and Soul, taken from a late 1950s Capitol album Songs for a Rainy Day, and the orchestra was of course Nelson Riddle. Well, sad to say, that is my last track for today on Just for the Record. This is Tony Gilliam here on Angel Radio saying I hope you enjoyed the choice of music, and if you have, then please join me again soon. Until then, take care, goodbye.

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5: Hello, listeners. Eileen here with another theme. Today, apparel. You all know by now this is where I play a few records for you, all on a theme. And as I've said, apparel. So let's get the show rolling with The Big Bopper and Pink Petticoats.

That was Pink Petticoats, the Big Bopper. He died in a plane crash with Buddy Holly and Richie Valens. He was 28 years old. How sad. How about Guy Mitchell now with Got a Hole in My Sweater?

got a hole in my sweater, and that, of course, was Guy Mitchell. We all know and love him, don't we? Next, we will have Ambrose and Sam Brown. You forgot your gloves.

You Forgot Your Gloves, Ambrose and Sam Brown. Bing now with Louis Jordan and his Tenpenny Five. Your Socks Don't Match.

Your Socks Don't Match, and that was Bing Crosby and Louis Jordan. Evelyn Knight with Russ Morgan and his orchestra next with Hiawatha's Mittens.

Hiawatha's Mittens, Evelyn Knight and Russ Morgan. The orchestra conducted by Sylvan Levin now with The Girl in Pink Tights.

And that was the girls in their summer dresses, Ronnie Carroll. He was born in 1934, Ronald Cleghorn. His first wife was Millicent Martin. Do you remember her? She was in, That Was the Week That Was. Harry Roy is saying, Hold Your Hats On.

0: That was the masqueraders, the white scarf. Howard Pritchett of Bilberry is busy knitting jumpers.
1: Now, bear, bear, black sheep, have you any wool? 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
0: Busy knitting jumpers, Howard Pritchett of Bilberry. I'm not so sure about that one. Patty Page next with My First Formal Gown.

And that was Patti Page. She was born in 1927, best-selling female artist of the 50s. Here now is Dennis Lotis with the Reg Owen Orchestra and the Stargazers and The Cuff of My Shirt.

And that was Dennis Lotis with The Stargazers, The Cuff of My Shirt. Dennis Lotis, he sang with the Ted Heath Band, as did Dickie Valentine and Lita Rosa. The Jimmy Dorsey Orchestra next with Parade of the Milk Bottle Caps.

Right, now that was Jimmy Dorsey, Parade of the Milk Bottle Caps. Well, I know it isn't the caps we were thinking of, but it fitted the programme. A different band now, here is Billy Cotton with Skirts.

Billy Cotton, a very clever man, started his career very early, but probably remembered by us mainly in the 50s and 60s.

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0: merrier. 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

0: That could only be Spike Jones, couldn't it? 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
1: I'll never forget the day I went and joined the 93rd. The chums I used to run with said they thought I looked absurd. They saluted me and gathered round me in a ring. And as I wagged my tartan kilt, they all began to sing. He's a bro, him and laddie Private John McCade. There's no another soldier like him in the Scots Brigade. Reared among the heather, you can tell he's Scottish still. By the wink, wink, winkle, winkle, waggle of the kilt. I tell you, eh? Never forget the day we were ordered on review. The king came down to see us, and the queen was with him too. As I marched past the royal coach, the king just shook his head. But the queen put up her royal spikes and looked at me and she said, he's a very nice Highland soldier, Private John McCade. There's not another Highlander like him in the Highland Brigade. I think he likes his porridge. Look at the way he's built. And the winkle, winkle, winkle, winkle, winkle, winkle. I'll never forget the day we went away to camp. The sun was hot and I drank a lot, I was nearly dead with cramp. I'm very nearly certain sure I would have died.

eyes a wink, wink, wiggle, wiggle, waggle. 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Oh, I tell you, to march 5 miles before your breakfast and 5 miles before your dinner and 5 miles before your tea, it takes a bit of doing, eh? Of course, man, I've never done it. I'm only saying that it takes a bit of doing. Her captain said to me, she said, what's wrong with the back of your neck, McDay? I said, what do you see wrong with the back of my neck? He said, you've got a lump there. I said, I haven't got a lump. It's a hump. He said, a hump of what? I said, it's a hump of wool. I said, that's my undershirt all gathered up with the swesperation, if you want to know anything. Of course, you folks here, you don't know her, Sergeant. And a good job, too. You talk about a... Oh, you talk about a swank. Absolutely. I never... Well, he's the pup of the whole battalion. That's what he is. He said to me, McDade, he said, you've got a face on you like a red Indian. I said, you've got a face like a red heron. And then we went in for an argument. And then we argued, and then... And I said, you make me tired. And then I swanked it across the parade. And I tell you, when I sat down to my broth and my bully beef, it was a treat because the band was outside playing for all it was worth. He's a bro, bro. He'll invite me pride to jump again. There's no another soldier like him in the Scots Brigade. Rare to mind the heather, you can tell he's got his by the wink, wink, wink, wink, wink, wink, wink, wink, wink, wink, wink, wink, wink, wink, wink, wink, wink, wink, wink, wink, wink, wink, wink, 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

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Nat Gunella and his Georgians now with I Can't Dance, I Got Ants in My Pants.

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1: Play that trumpet. 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
2: I can't dance, I got ants in my pants, and that was Nat Ganella, a well-respected trumpeter. He moved to Gosport in, I think it was 1977. Let's hear some Mel Torme now. He is singing Greensleeves.

Mel Torme, a very, very talented artist. He did act, but known mostly for his voice, appeared with many of the greats. Another great next, Johnny Mercer. Here he is with Button Up Your Overcoat.

0: That was Button Up Your Overcoat, Johnny Mercer. He could put his hand to almost anything in the musical world. We're on to shorts now. Here are Royal Teens with Short Shorts.
1: Man, dig that crazy chick.

And that was Short Shorts, Royal Teens. A little bit of leeway here with Eric Winston and Boa Noite. Well, it's a boa. You can wear them, can't you?

Martin's just said to me that could be a boa constrictor, but I'm thinking of a boa as in a scarf type thing that you wore around your neck. Here is Paul Hanford and the Ken Jones Orchestra, Itsy Bitsy Teeny Weeny Yellow Polka Dot Bikini.

Paul Hanford and the Ken Jones Orchestra. Let's stay with swimwear. Edmundo Ross and Her Bathing Suit Never Got Wet.

and that was Edmundo Ross. I'm going to play something completely different now. Here are the Doily Cart Opera Company. I am the captain of the pinafore.

And that was the Doily Cart Opera Company with I Am the Captain of the Pinafore. Well, pinafore is something to wear. I love Gilbert and Sullivan. Last record coming up now, dear listeners. I'm going to finish my programme with Cliff Richards and the Drifters. Following on from Pinafore, we have Apron Strings. Thank you so much for listening to my apparel programme, and I do hope you've enjoyed it. And my thanks, of course, to Martin. Thank you, Martin. Bye for now, and God bless. And here is Cliff Richard and the Drifters with Apron Strings.

0: Barbara in Waterlooville sponsored that programme in loving memory of Ken in Cowplain. 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

Hello, Angel Radio listeners. Dave Jessop here with you once again to look at another top 30 chart from the 1940s. This week we're looking at the chart for the week ending Monday, the 11th of June, 1945. At the number 30 spot this week, down from 21 last week, we find Felix Mendelssohn and his Hawaiian Serenaders with the Hawaiian War Chant. It entered the charts on the 5th of March and peaked at number 4 on the 2nd of April, where it stayed for 3 weeks. It was in the charts for 17 weeks.

Oh, what's up? Oh, what's up? Oh, what's up? Oh, what's up? Oh, what's up? Oh, what's up? Oh, what's up? Oh, what's up? Oh, what's up? Oh, what's up? Oh, what's up? Oh, what's up? Oh, what's up? Oh, what's up? Oh, what's up? Oh, what's up? Oh, what's up? Oh, what's up? Oh, what's up? Oh, what's up? Oh, what's up? Oh, what's up? Oh, what's up? Oh, what's up? Oh, what's up? Oh, what's up? Oh, what's up? Oh, what's up? Oh, what's up? Oh, what's up? Oh, what's up? Oh, what's up? Oh, what's up? Oh, what's up? Oh, what's up? Oh, what's up? Oh, what's up? Oh, what's up? Oh, what's up? Oh, what's up? Oh, what's up? Oh, what's up? Oh, what's up? Oh, what's up? Oh, what's up? Oh, what's up? Oh, what's up? O

apa apa mai oe olo apa pono ka ua oe ta oe no kupito ela ta.

0: I know you might on the couple one a lot.
1: That was Felix Mendelssohn and his Hawaiian Serenaders with the Hawaiian War Chant, and was released on the Columbia label. Our first new entry is at the number 29 spot this week, and here we find Monty Ray with Rosanna. Following its chart entry today, which is its peak spot, it will stay for 1 week before dropping out of the charts, and was released on the Columbia label. At the number 28 spot this week, up from 29 last week, we find Ambrose and his orchestra, with the first of four versions of Accentuate the Positive. It entered the charts on the 4th of June and peaked at number 28 today, where it'll stay for 1 week. It will be in the charts for 4 weeks.

That was Ambrose and his orchestra with Accentuate the Positive, and was released on the Decca label. Our second new entry is with us at the number 27 spot this week, and it's also the first of four versions of We'll Gather Lilacs in this week's chart. This version is from Victor Sylvester and his orchestra. Following its chart entry today, it will peak at number 26 on the 18th, where it will stay for 1 week. It will be in the charts for 3 weeks.

that was Victor Sylvester and his orchestra with We'll Gather Lilacs, and was released on the Columbia label. Helen Forrest is with us at the number 26 spot this week, down from 18 last week with Time Waits for No One. It entered the charts on the 4th of June at number 18, which was its highest spot reached. It stayed there for 1 week and was in the charts for 4 weeks.

that was Helen Forrest with Time Waits for No One, and was released on the Brunswick label. Our third new entry is with us at number 25 spot this week. It is also the first of two versions of The Last Waltz of the Evening. This version is from Lou Prager and his orchestra. Following its chart entry today, it will peak at number 20 on the 25th, where it'll stay for 1 week. It will be in the charts for 5 weeks.

That was Lou Prager and his orchestra with The Last Waltz of the Evening, and was released on the Columbia label. The second version of The Last Waltz of the Evening is with us at the number 24 spot this week, and is also our fourth new entry. This version is from Harry Leader and his orchestra. Following its chart entry today, it will peak at number 23 on the 18th, where it will stay for 2 weeks. It will be in the charts for 3 weeks, and was released on the Regal Xenophone label. At the number 23 spot this week, down from 17 last week, we find the first of 4 records from Geraldo and his orchestra, with the first of 2 versions of My Guys Come Back. It entered the charts on the 2nd of April, and peaked at number 9 on the 23rd, where it stayed for 3 weeks. It was in the charts for 13 weeks.

That was Geraldo and his orchestra with My Guys Come Back, and was released on the Parlophone label. At the number 22 spot this week, up from 25 last week, we find Joe Loss and his orchestra with the first of three versions of Don't Fence Me In. It entered the charts on the 4th of June and peaked at number 15 on the 2nd of July, where it stayed for 1 week. It was in the charts for 9 weeks.

That was Joe Loss and his orchestra with Don't Fence Me In, and was released on the HMV label. The second version of We'll Gather Lilacs is with us at the number 21 spot this week, and it's also our fifth and last new entry. This is from Jack Payne and his orchestra. Following its chart entry today, it will peak at number 16 on the 25th, where it'll stay for 2 weeks. It'll be in the charts for 10 weeks.

That was Jack Payne and his orchestra with We'll Gather Lilacs, and was released on the HMV label. At the number 20 spot this week, up from 24 last week, we find the second version of Accentuate the Positive. This version is from Billy Cotton and his band. It entered the charts on the 4th of June and peaked today at number 20, where it will stay for 1 week. It will be in the charts for 5 weeks.

that was Billy Cotton and his band with Accentuate the Positive, and was released on the Rex label. Joe Loss and his orchestra are a little on the lonely side at this week's number 19 spot, down from 16 last week. It entered the charts on the 7th of May, and peaked at number 12 on the 28th, where it stayed for 1 week. It was in the charts for 8 weeks.

That was Jolos and his orchestra with A Little on the Lonely Side, and was released on the HMV label. At the number 18 spot this week, down from 15 last week, we find Glenn Miller and his orchestra with Jukebox Saturday Night. It entered the charts on the 5th of March and peaked at number 2 on the 19th, where it stayed for 2 weeks. It was in the charts for 18 weeks.

That was Glenn Miller and his orchestra with Jukebox Saturday Night, and was released on the HMV label. The third version of We'll Gather Lilacs is with us at the number 17 spot this week, up from 19 last week. This version is from Geraldo and his orchestra. It entered the charts on the 4th of June and will peak at number 2 on the 2nd of July, where it will stay for 1 week. It will be in the charts for 12 weeks.

That was Giraldo and his orchestra with We'll Gather Lilacs, and was released on the Parlophone label. At the number 16 spot this week, up from 20 last week, we find Harry James and his orchestra with Easter Parade. It entered the charts on the 4th of June and will peak at number 10 on the 25th, where it'll stay for 1 week. It'll be in the charts for 6 weeks.

That was Harry James and his orchestra with Easter Parade, and was released on the Parlophone label. Dorothy Squires is with us at the number 15 spot this week, up from 22 last week with Coming Home. It entered the charts on the 4th of June and will peak at number 5 on the 2nd of July, where it will stay for 1 week. It will be in the charts for 17 weeks.

That was Dorothy Squires with Coming Home, and was released on the Parlophone label. At the number 14 spot this week, same spot as last week, we find the third version of Accentuate the Positive. This version is from Geraldo and his orchestra. It entered the charts on the 14th of May and peaked at number 14 on the 28th, where it stayed for 3 weeks. It was in the charts for 8 weeks and was released on the Parlophone label. Geraldo and his orchestra are with us once again at the number 13 spot this week, same spot as last week, with the second version of Don't Fence Me In. It entered the charts on the 7th of May and peaked at number 10 on the 28th, where it stayed for 1 week. It was in the charts for 10 weeks.

let me straddle my old saddle underneath the western sky. On my cayuse, let me wander over yonder till I see the mountains rise. I want to ride to the ridge where the west comes.

That was Geraldo and his orchestra with Don't Fence Me In, and was released on the Parlophone label. The first of two versions of Tico Tico is with us at the number 12 spot this week, same spot as last week. This version is from Edmundo Ross. It entered the charts on the 5th of May and peaked at number 5 on the 30th, where it stayed for 2 weeks. It was in the charts for 22 weeks.

That was Edmundo Ross with Chico Chico and was released on the Decca label. Our first double A-side is with us at the number 11 spot this week, same spot as last week, and it's from Ted Heath and his music. Here we find the second version of My Guys Come Back and the first of two versions of Opus 1. It entered the charts on the 2nd of April and peaked at number 3 on the 23rd, where it stayed for 1 week. It was in the charts for 18 weeks.

That was Ted Heath and his music with My Guys Come Back and Opus 1, and it was released on the Decca label. At the number 10 spot this week, down from 8 last week, we find Izzy Bonn with Together. It entered the charts on the 5th of March and peaked at number 2 on the 2nd of April, where it stayed for 5 weeks. It was in the charts for 24 weeks.

That was Issibon with Together, and was released on the Decca label. Second version of Opus 1 is with us at the number 9 spot this week, down from 6 last week. This version is from Tommy Dorsey and his orchestra. It entered the charts on the 7th of May and peaked at number 6 on the 28th, where it stayed for 2 weeks. It was in the charts for 13 weeks.

That was Tommy Dorsey and his orchestra with Opus 1, and was released on the HMV label. The fourth and last version of We'll Gather Lilacs is with us at the number 8 spot this week, same spot as last week. This version is from Richard Tauber. It entered the charts on the 7th of May, and will peak at number 4 on the 2nd of July, where it will stay for 1 week. It will be in the charts for 21 weeks.

0: That was Richard Tauber with We'll Gather Lilacs, and was released on the Parlophone Odeon label. At the number 7 spot this week, down from 4 last week, we find Jimmy Durante with Inca Dinca Doo. It entered the charts on the 2nd of April, peaked at number 2 on the 30th, where it stayed for 2 weeks. It was in the charts for 20 weeks.
1: Folks, ain't that beautiful? My symphony, a masterpiece. I can hear you saying, what is that haunting refrain that I hear in the air? Here and there, everywhere. It's just a beautiful strain that keeps haunting my brain constantly. It's my melody, it's my symphony. Ink, a dink-a-doo, a dink-a-dee, a dink-a-doo. Oh, what a tune for crooning. Ink, a dink-a-doo, a dink-a-dee, a dink-a-dee.

Listen to that melody. Listen to that melody. Why, it would add class to any concert. You know, I resent them playing my symphony and jazz. I resent it. But they're paying me for this, so I'm helpless. 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

0: Ink-a-dee, a-dink-a-doo. Just a crona, just a crona. Ink, a dink a doo, a dink a dee, a dink a doo. There's a little bit of Bing Crosby in me. Eskimo bells up in Iceland are ringing. Come on, Jimmy, here comes the finish. Pep it up, hit it. Ink, a dink a doo. What a voice, what a voice. Simply means ink, a dink-a-doo, a dink-a-dee. Good night, folks. Signing off.
1: That was Jimmy Durante with Ink, a Dink-a-Doo, and was released on the Brunswick label. Bing Crosby is with us at the number 6 spot this week, down from 3 last week, with Toora Loora Loora. In brackets, that's an Irish lullaby. It entered the charts on the 5th of March, reached the number 1 spot on the 19th, where it stayed for 9 weeks. It was in the charts for 27 weeks.

That was Bing Crosby with Toora Loora Loora. That's an Irish lullaby, and was released on the Brunswick label. At the number 5 spot this week, up from 10 last week, we find Deanna Durbin with More and More. It entered the charts on the 4th of June, and will peak at number 2 on the 2nd of July, where it will stay for 2 weeks. It'll be in the charts for 17 weeks.

That was Deanna Durbin with More and More, and was released on the Brunswick label. We find Judy Garland at the number 4 spot this week, down from number 1 last week with The Trolley Song. It entered the charts on the 2nd of May and reached the number 1 spot on the 4th of June, where it stayed for 1 week. It was in the charts for 18 weeks.

That was Judy Garland with The Trolley Song and was released on the Brunswick label. Our second and last double A-side is with us at the number 3 spot this week, down from 2 last week, and it features Bing Crosby and the Andrews Sisters with the third and final version of Don't Fence Me In and the Three Caballeros. It entered the charts on the 7th of May and reached the number 1 spot on the 21st, where it stayed for 2 weeks. It was in the charts for 18 weeks.

That was Bing Crosby and the Andrews Sisters with Don't Fence Me In and the Three Caballeros, and was released on the Brunswick label. Bing Crosby and the Andrews Sisters are with us once again at the number 2 spot this week with the last version of Accentuate the Positive. It entered the charts on the 4th of June and reached the number 1 spot on the 18th, where it stayed for 4 weeks. It was in the charts for 22 weeks.

That was Bing Crosby and the Andrews Sisters with Accentuate the Positive, and was released on the Brunswick label. Our number one record this week is the second version of Tico Tico. This version is from Ethel Smith. It entered the charts on the 4th of June and reached the number one spot today, where it'll stay for 1 week. It will be in the charts for 39 weeks.

That was Ethel Smith with Tico Tico, and was released on the Brunswick label. Well, that's all for this week, dear Angel Radio listeners, and I do hope that you've enjoyed today's show as much as I have. I would especially like to thank Bob Sevier, who does an amazing job of providing the music which we hear each week, and also to Tony for his final edit. Be sure to tune in again next week when we'll be looking at the top 30 chart for the week ending Monday, 17th of June, 1946. This is Dave Jessop signing off, and looking forward to seeing you all again next week. Bye for now.

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4: the Saturday Night Party

Oh, this is the soundtrack to your early Saturday evening. It's our Saturday night party. This is Mikey Boy in the chair until 8 this evening. We began with the Isley Brothers, This Old Heart of Mine, Lulu and the Lovers and Shell, Jackie Wilson, Reaper Teat and Chubby Checker and The Twist. We're underway then.

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Carol, thanks for your company this Saturday evening. We played the Everly Brothers there. Wake Up, Little Susie, Jerry Lee Lewis, Great Balls of Fire, Neil Sedaka, He Wants His Calendar Girl, and Bill Haley, Is It True? Well, they say about Dixie. Our Saturday night party. Courtesy of Angel Radio, Marky Boy in the chair. The music continues with the Tokens.

Oh, to go back to when I was 16. Wonderful. Neil Sedaka, happy birthday, sweet 16. Hank Mazzell and that Jungle Rock and the Tokens, The Lion Sleeps Tonight. 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

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We played there Del Shannon, Runaway, Johnny Tillotson, Poetry in Motion, and Danny and the Juniors. Rock and roll is here to stay, isn't it, Just?

Wonderful stuff from Roy Orbison, Only the Lonely, the Crickets, Oh Boy, Chubby Checker, Let's Twist Again, and the Viscounts. Who put the bomb in the bomb, bomb, bomb, bomb? Oh, yeah. Take out the-

old Chubby Checker, Dancing Party, Curtis Lee, Pretty Little Angel Eyes, the Jamels, A Little Bit of Sober, and Eddie Cochran, Summertime Blues. It's our Saturday night party, courtesy of Angel Radio, also broadcasting on our sister station, Swingin' Radio 60s. Good evening to them. Lovely to have you company this Saturday evening. It's now time for our Dim the Light section. Now then, if you're new to this, this is where we just dim the lights and slow the music down with a few love songs and ballads before we bring those lights back up and continue our party until 8 this evening. Got some bangers for you, as they say, on our Dim the Light section, beginning with this one from Michael in Sherborne, Steve Conway.

Oh, wonderful. Dim the Light section again this Saturday evening. For Carolyn Cosham, we played Scott Walker, Joanna. For Jenny on Hayley Island, Jackie Edwards and Tell Me Darling. For Linda in Hemel Hempstead, Andy Williams, I'll Never Stop Loving You. For Sandy and Leon Solon, One from the King, You Don't Know Me. For Thelma in Gosport, Nat King Cole, My One Sin. And getting us underway, Michael in Sherborne with Steve Conway at the end of the day. We'll have another Dim the Light section for you next Saturday, round about 7 o'clock. Let's continue the music now, bring those lights up and dance our way through till 8 for Clive and Chris in Nursling.

0: thanks for your company this Saturday evening. For Marion in London, Billy Fury, Keep Away. For Sue in Gosport, Eddie Cochran, Sweetie Pie. And another one from Eddie, Let's Get Together. For Clive and Chris in Nurslin. For Ken in Hemel Hempstead.
1: It was a night. Ooh, what a night it was. It really was such a night.

Elvis Twin Spin. Pete and Katie in Bristol, Elvis and Bossa Nova Baby for Thalma in Gospel, Elvis and Rock Hula Baby, and Ken in Hemel Hempstead's Elvis and Such a Night. Good evening to Tony listening in Bognor.

Wonderful Odors Red in there, and Shake Dennis in Christchurch chose that one. Alan in Orpington, Dwayne Eddy, Dance with a Guitar Man, and Tony and Bognor, Roy Orbison, and that Penny Arcade.

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And that's what you got. Yeah. Now let's go one time.

Oh, thanks for your company this Saturday evening. That is it. Our party is over. Please make your way to the exits. Form an orderly queue because we're going to play out with the conga, especially for Wendy in Norwich, to John and his wife, who Wendy met on the bus this morning. Hey, listen to the programme. Thanks very much indeed. Jerry Lee Lewis, Frankie Lyman, The Diamonds and Ricky Nelson. Till next Saturday then. God bless.

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2: 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I lay there and I'm lovely. And I really think it's wonderful. And I think it's very relaxing, humorous, and I love it. And it's definitely good for us old people.
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3: 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A pension is a long-term investment. The fund value may fluctuate and can go down. Your eventual income may depend on the size of the fund at retirement, future interest rates, and tax legislation. So it's Richard Palmer signing off, and I'm looking forward to hearing from you. Angel.

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1: DAB Dave with you, and it's a 5-minute intermission. We are down Mexico way with a shuffler and a whistler. The whistler is also a Whittaker, Roger Whittaker, who composed this tune.

Mexican Whistler 1967 was followed today by Mexican Shuffle, composed and played by Herb Alpert in 1964. In the US, that tune was used in a TV commercial for chewing gum. Americans of a certain age still associate the chewing gum with Mexican Shuffle all those years later. I'm DAB Dave, hoping you enjoyed this 5-minute intermission mix with its Mexican flavour. 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
2: A Letter from America for Grandad.
3: Now, look, lad, I'm trying to get these letters delivered, so leave me alone, will you?
2: Sorry, Mr. Postman. Did I make you jump?
3: Oh, you did that, leaping out of the bushes at me, waving that thing in my face. What is it?
2: It's me water pistol. One squeeze of this trigger and I could fill you full of hot soup.
3: Look, out of my way. I've no time to play cops and robbers. I'm a postman, not a gangster.
2: That's just it. You ain't no postman.
3: You are?
2: I've been checking on you, and you are a gangster. You're the king of the New York underworld, Tommy Gun Tony.
3: Very funny. And who do you think you are?
2: Me? I'm Lieutenant Hank Masterson, New York crime squad.
3: Hey, all that rubbish on the telly. Look, you must watch all the American programs. You seem to know all the lingo.
2: Oh, yes, I know all the American words. Guess I ought to have been born stateside in Philly or maybe L.A., that's Philadelphia or Los Angeles, it is.
3: Yes. Well, look, I've got these letters for your house.
2: Let me see.
3: Get off.
2: Hey, there's one here from America. Now, that's a coincidence.
3: Give it to you.
2: Name and address of sender. Andrew Sinclair, 1250 Westchester Avenue, The Bronx. Oh, it's from me granddad's brother in New York, me great-uncle Andy. He went to live over there years ago. Do you know why?
3: Yes. He thought he'd be safe from you.
2: No, listen, he went to live in Canada first.
4: These are the photos that came with Uncle Andy's letter.
5: Yes, I'll look at them later, Mother. I want to watch something on the telly in a few minutes.
2: So do I. New York Crime Squad.
5: It's a ballet.
2: Oh, is it heck a ballet? Can you imagine Lieutenant dancing the Dying Duck with a district attorney?
5: I'm talking about the ballet on BBC Two. It's the Sleeping Princess.
2: You mean she dances in her sleep? Don't tell me she snores in time to the music. Da-da-da-da-da.
6: Don't be funny.
7: Andy says his son Duncan's doing well in New York, Pat.
2: We're not watching any ballet. If we want to laugh, we can always watch Steptoe and Son.
5: The ballet's not supposed to be funny.
2: It will be if that fella in the lace blouse jumps too high and splits his tights.
6: Oh, shut up. Switch it on, Susan. I'd like to see the ballet as well.
2: But, ma'am, it's New York Crime Squad on the other lot. Luke, seen the book. Blood on Broadway, Part 2.
6: Well, you're not watching it. I saw Part 1.
7: What's that, Pat?
6: We're talking about the telly, New York Crime Squad.
7: Oh, aye. Smashing program. Switch it on. Andy says a neighbor of his might be calling to see us. I say, Andy says...
2: We heard you, Grandad. He's a right little chatterbox, isn't he?
6: I shan't tell you again, Jimmy. Go and see who's at the front door.
7: It's somebody called Wilbur Spinetti.
2: Is it? Well, now he's told us who it is, ma'am. There's no point in me going.
6: Go and answer that door.
2: Yes, ma'am.
7: Andy doesn't say much about him. Oh, just he's around these parts on business next week, and he might look us up.
2: I'm coming. If I don't get back in there quick, he'll have that blinking ballet on.
8: Hello?
2: Goodbye, can't stop. Shut the door, wipe your feet, come in. Cheerio.
8: You what? Come here, you young brat.
6: Who was it, Jimmy?
2: Well, I only got a quick glance, ma'am, but it was somebody who looked like Mr. Higginbottom.
5: Oh, that's a pity.
2: It is. Fancy some poor man having to look like Mr. Higginbottom.
5: I meant he's called just before the ballet's going to start.
8: That's all right, Susan. I've only called to pick up your granddad to take him for a drink.
2: Who's going to pick him up after he's finished drinking?
7: I'll pick you up and put you over my knee in a minute. Come on, Higgy, let's go. I want to show this letter and the photos to the landlord and a few of my pals. I'll get my hat and coat.
9: Hello?
10: That you, Tommy?
9: Sid, where are you ringing from?
10: Well, it's a band called the Rose and Crown.
9: Oh.
10: Listen, Tommy, I think we've found our next mug.
9: Yeah?
10: A chap called Sinclair. Peter Sinclair.
9: Peter Sinclair? Ah, he's a Scotch mug, is he?
10: Yeah, he's an old pensioner, and he's in the public bar shooting his mouth off about some brother of his in New York. He's never stopped talking since he came in.
9: Oh, well, you know the Scotch, when they get going, the only way to stop one of them talking is wedge his mouth open with an haggis. Is there anybody with him?
10: Yeah, a big useless layabout called Higginbottom. His mouth's never been shut either.
9: What, you mean talking?
10: No, drinking. I'm not kidding. He can knock it back faster than the breweries can brew it. Anyway, I've been stood at the bar with my newspaper open, cracking on, I was picking winners, and I've written down all the information we want to know.
9: What about conning this bloke Sinclair, you mean?
10: Yeah. Look, a neighbour of his brother's is calling next week, an American called Wilbur Spinetti.
9: Spinetti? Yeah.
10: Now, Sinclair knows nothing about this fella, so I suggest you strike while the iron's hot, ring the house, and tell him you're coming tomorrow.
9: Yeah, great. Okay, my friend, just leave everything to me, and I'll have my feet under Sinclair's table before you can say, dang my hide and step my britches. Whatever that means.
6: Are you sure I can't make you a cup of tea, Mr. Spinetti?
9: Why, no thanks, ma'am. I reckon I'll wait until I take out for the meal I promised y'all.
6: Well, it's very good of you, but you really shouldn't.
2: I know what I'm going to have. A large Texas T-bone medium rare with pretzels, french fries, and corn on the cob. Followed by flapjacks washed down with applejack.
6: And what was all that?
2: Tell him, Mr. Spinetti.
9: Well, look, my boy, you won't get American dishes where we're going.
2: It's not the dishes I'm bothered about. It's what they put in them,
6: Jimmy. Mr. Spinetti, I understand you flew over here on business.
9: Yeah, that's right, business.
2: What ship did you come on?
9: The Queen Elizabeth. No, my boy, I came by air on a jumbo.
2: You mean you flew over on an elephant?
9: He's quite a guy, your son, Mrs. Clitheroe. As we say back home in the States, he's,
2: I'm all there with my candy balls.
9: Yeah, that's right. Well, wait until I get back to little old New York and tell Andy about this. Wonderful guy, Andy. I've known him for years, you know.
6: But he's only been in New York about 12 months.
9: Oh, my. How time flies. No, you see, I first met your Uncle Andy over there some years ago on holiday.
2: Oh, no, you didn't.
9: What do you mean I didn't?
2: You didn't meet him on holiday over there. You met him on vacation.
9: Oh, yeah, that's right, vacation.
2: When was it, in the autumn?
9: Vacation? Yeah, I do believe it was in the autumn.
2: It wasn't, you know. It was in the fall.
6: Jimmy, stop showing off.
9: Yeah. The fall, yeah. Look, Jim, my boy, don't let me keep you in the house if you want to go out and play with your little friends. You have got friends, I assume.
2: Oh, I'm quite happy here talking to you. It gives me a chance to try out me American words on you.
9: Yeah, that's what I'm afraid. Mrs. Clitheroe, Mr. Sinclair's been a long time gone to the off-license.
2: Liquor store. That's what they call an off-license where you live.
6: Be quiet. I think I just heard him come in the back door, Mr. Spinetti.
11: Ah, here you are, Wilbur.
9: Oh.
11: Something to gladden your heart and warm your cockles. Glass of real Scotch whiskey.
9: Oh, well, gee, thanks, sir. Peter?
11: Ah, this is a real drink. Not like that stuff you have over there in America.
9: Oh, you mean,
2: Bourbon?
9: Pardon?
2: No, pardon, bourbon.
6: Now, look, you behave yourself. Well, there's a good boy.
9: Where? Just a little American joke. You said, there's a good boy, and I said, where?
2: He's as daft as Bugs Bunny.
6: I'm warning you.
4: Any sign of Susan and Alfie yet, Father?
11: They're just coming up the street, Pat. Cheers, Wilbur. Doon the hatch.
9: Yeah. Cheers. Here's mud in your eye or something.
11: That was good. Come over to the window, Wilbur, and look at my garden.
9: Well, thanks, Peter. Oh, look, there's Susan with a young man coming along the pavement.
2: Sidewalk.
9: No, they're walking straight ahead. Sidewalk?
2: Yes, that's what they call pavements where you live.
9: But over here I make it a rule to speak like we, like you English.
12: What a character he is. Oh, I quite like him, don't you, Alfie?
6: Oh, yes, very nice, ma'am. Yeah, even if he does get a bit mixed up.
12: Granddad seems to get on well with him.
2: Me granddad gets on with anybody who'll drink with him. I'll tell you what, though, there's something funny about this blinking Wilbur.
6: Oh, don't be so silly. He certainly knows all about us and all about Andy's family.
2: Yes, but he knows nothing about the crime squad. Fancy, he's supposed to have lived in New York all this time, and he told me he's never met Hank Masterson.
12: Of course he hasn't, you fool. The man's fictional. There's no such person in real life. He doesn't exist.
2: That's what I've just told you. He's a great big phony.
13: At Wimbledon, Nastasi has taken the first set 6-4.
6: That was a lovely meal, Wilbur. Thank you.
9: Well, my pleasure, Pat. Did everyone else enjoy it?
11: Aye. It was delicious, Wilbur. That's the first time I've had steak cooked in wine and brandy. Mind, there was too much for me. I couldn't eat all that steak.
2: No, but you drank all the gravy.
12: Don't you start again. You've done your best to ruin everything. Throwing water all over the waiter when he was cooking my crepe Suzette.
2: Well, I didn't know they cooked it at the table. When the flame shot up, I thought his trolley was on fire.
9: Oh, well, the waiter won't mind. He won't mind when he gets the £3 tip I'm going to give him.
14: £3 for a tip? Yeah, you could drown me for that in a bucket. No, not drown me. Wet me in one. With it, I mean, a bucket of water.

0: £16, you say. Well, I've got some money belonging to the bowling club.
1: Fine, fine. Now, don't you forget to remind me.
2: You must be joking. It may be only money to you, Mr. Spinetti, but to a Scotsman, it's blood.
1: Now, that's what I call a beautiful pair of cufflinks, eh, Peter?
0: Ah, they certainly are. They're solid gold.
3: Oh, yes, sir. 18 carats, sir.
2: That's what they said on the archers. Ah, that'll be a lovely ring, Walter. 18 carats? No, I'd be chewing turnips.
0: All right, cut it out.
3: Did you want the cufflinks, sir?
1: Sure do, buddy. Wrap them up.
3: Thank you, sir. I'll just get the box for them.
2: How much are they, Mr. Spinetti?
0: Ah, you didn't ask the price, Wilbur.
1: Oh, I don't care about the price. They're a present for Andy, and nothing's too good for him.
0: Well, that's very nice of you, Wilbur.
1: Ah, think nothing of it, Peter. Oh, my traveler's checks still aren't through, so will you pay for the cufflinks and add it to the other money I owe you?
0: Oh, yes. Well, of course.
3: Here you are, sir. That will be £15.50.
0: £15.50? They're expensive, aren't they?
2: So what, Grandpa? Mr. Spinetti doesn't care how much they cost. They're for Handy. And you're paying. I wish you'd speak up on that telephone, Wilbur. This keel's a bit small.
4: Hello, everybody. Oh, it's just you, Jimmy.
2: Oh, Alfie, you frightened the life out of me. I thought it was me mum or me granddad.
4: No, it is me.
2: Oh, are you?
4: Yes, of course I'm me. Oh, you do talk soft. I came in the back way. so I could wipe my feet properly, because they're all muddy.
2: Well, now you've wiped your feet, put your shoes on.
4: Yes, I will. I have them on, you fool. It was me shoes that are white.
2: All right, quiet. I'm trying to hear what Yankee Doodle Dandy's saying. He's on the phone to a pal of his called Sid.
4: Jimmy Clitheroe, are you listening at the keyhole?
2: Of course not. I'm trying to open the door with me ear, you daft looking.
4: Now, don't be cheeky. You shouldn't do it. You know what they say? Eavesdroppers never hear it any themselves very good. I mean, they don't hear of themselves. Well, they do, but not very good. That is, they never hear it when they listen.
2: Why don't you listen to yourself, Alfie? Then you can ask yourself what you were talking about when you were listening, and after you've told yourself, you can tell me.
4: You are. Oh, shut up. It's very naughty to listen at keels, and if your granddad catches you, go mad.
2: You're right, Alfie. Go and stand at the back door and warn me if he comes.
4: You're right, yeah. I will not.
2: Well, just look out of the window then, and if you see him, hoot like a dog.
4: I'm not hooting like... Dogs don't toot, you twit the bark.
2: The what?
4: What? What? What?
2: Thank you, Percy Edwards. Now, go in the garden and bury a bone. If you can't find a bone, bury our Susan.
4: Stop trying to be funny. Now, listen to me.
2: Quiet. Hey, Wilbur's talking about you to Sid.
4: About me?
2: Yes. Come and listen.
4: I will not. I told you it's wrong to eavesdrop. What's he saying about me?
2: He said, you're Susan's boyfriend.
4: What's so funny about that?
2: He said, Susan must be fond of dumb animals.
4: The cheeky, rotten, Yank. Hey, let's hear what Alfie's saying.
2: All right, don't push. I'm surprised at you, Alfie. It's naughty to eavesdrop.
4: Yeah, well, he shouldn't talk about people's backs. I mean, they talk about the behinds. Behind the backs, I mean.
2: Are you laughing at yourself?
4: No, he just said that there's only one problem. A little brat who keeps poking his nose in. He said next time he'll flatten it. I wonder who he means, Jimmy.
0: Alfie, what are you doing at that keyhole?
4: Listening. Nothing. Hello, Mr. Sinclair.
2: He was bending down to tie his shoelace.
4: Yeah, that's right. I was bending down to tie my shoelace.
2: Yeah, and his ear got caught in the door handle.
4: And me ear got caught in the bolty belt hole.
0: Eavesdropping at your age. That's a fine

0: example to Zed Jimmy.
1: Don't worry, Grandad. You won't catch me eavesdropping. It's naughty. That's what I just told Alfie.
2: I'm sorry, Mr. Sinclair. I didn't really want to listen at the keel to what Wilbur was saying, but
1: he couldn't hear him through the door.
2: I couldn't hear him through the door.

0: come. I tell you, Wilbur's not a proper American.
1: Oh, don't be so silly. Keep your voice down. He'll hear you. He's in the living room with Grandad and Mr. Higginbottom.
2: I hope they do hear him. And Grandad gives him a good smack.
0: Alfie, why don't you take Susan out for a walk? On the M1.
3: Oh, big chap. The M1's miles away from the... Oh, shut up.
0: I tell you, Mum, Wilbur's a phony. He doesn't know anything about America besides elevators and sidewalks. He didn't know about feds, hoods, gumshoes, Roscoe's, fingering somebody for a hit or having your eggs sunny side.
2: Americans don't talk like that. Only on those stupid television programs you watch.
1: Susan's quite right, Jimmy.
0: Well, Americans don't say, "Now trouble at all, mate. The old geezer's in a dead mug, all right."
1: Who said that?
0: Wilbur did, when he was on the phone to his pal, Sid.
2: How do you know?
0: Because I was listening at the... Because Alfie was listening at the keyhole.
1: Is this true, Alfie?
3: No, but I don't know. Well, I mean, I was listening, but not to hear him say that. I mean, I wanted to hear him say, "Susan, like men who were animals." No, not men, me. Well, I'm a man, but I'm dumb.
0: There's no answer to that.
4: Come away in, everybody. Wilbur's just leaving and he wants to say goodbye.
1: Oh, all right, Father. Watch what you say, Jimmy.
4: Now, here they are, Wilbur.
5: Oh, yeah. Well, it's been just great visiting with you lovely folks, but I'm afraid now it's time to say farewell.
6: I wish I was going to America myself.
0: I bet Mrs. Higginbottom does as well.
6: What was that?
0: I bet Mrs. Higginbottom would like to go to America as well,
6: but send you, I'd start a collection.
5: Well, goodbye, folks. It's been swell.
4: Goodbye. Goodbye, Wilbur. Goodbye.
6: Well, shut him up, Pete. Wilbur's a gent. When I dropped him off at his hotel, he shook my hand and he said it was a pleasure to know me.
0: That's what I mean. He keeps telling lies.
6: You what?
4: All right, Peggy. Now look, Jimmy. Once and for all, stop all this nonsense about Wilbur being a phony.
0: But what about all the money he got off you?
4: He gave me every penny back. And £2 to buy your mother some flowers.
6: And he gave him the money for my taxi bill. Plus a £5 tip for me. He's all right, is Wilbur. Even if he is a Yank.
0: I don't understand.
7: I'll answer the phone.
2: Perhaps now you'll realize every American isn't a gangster or a cop on New York crime squad. You silly infant.
0: All right, Scraggy Neck. There's no need to crow. Even if you look like one.
3: Jimmy Clitter, don't you insult Susan in front of me.
0: I'm sorry, I didn't know you wanted to insult her first.
3: Ah, well, I didn't. No, I don't. Oh, dear, but you're asking for trouble.
6: He's begging for it. If he was my son, he wouldn't be sitting there giving cheek to his elders.
0: No, if I was your son, I'd have run away from home.
4: I'll smack you, my lad.
0: I'm sorry.
4: Now, I don't want to hear another mention of Mr. Spinetti, or I'll dust your pants for you.
8: Father, that Mr. Spinetti's an imposter. He's not Andy's friend at all.
0: There you are, Grandad. Now, go on. Dust me Mum's pants.
4: What are you talking about, Pat?
8: That was a phone call from London. From the real Wilbur Spinetti, saying he was sorry he hadn't been able to visit us, as he promised Andy, but that he hopes to call in for an hour next Sunday on his way to Scotland.
4: Oh, no. You mean we've been taken in by a con man?
0: No, we haven't. You have. Oh, the lot of you. I don't want to hear another word about Mr. Spinetti. I'll dash your pants. Wilbur's a gent. He said it was a pleasure to take me for a ride. Perhaps now you'll realize every American isn't a gangster, you silly infant. Well, what have you three wise monkeys got to say now?
4: All right. Dear, what are we going to do?
0: I don't understand why he did it. I mean, he gave you all the money he owed you, and the flowers, and the tip.
4: He didn't give me any money. He gave me a bloomin' check.
0: Oh, no. Well, you've heard of a check bouncing, folks. This one's going to break the pole vault record.
6: Oh, if I could only get my hands on the lying thief.
4: Peggy! Look, it's no good shouting. Let's think.
1: Yes, yes. Now, look, Miss Higginbottom, you took him to his hotel, didn't you?
6: Yes, but he won't be there now, missus. He'll be away.
3: I'll go to the airport and catch him there.
2: Oh, Alfie, why would he be at the airport?
3: To get his plane for America, of course. I mean, that's where they go from.
0: You know, when Alfie was born, they couldn't afford a rattle, so they used his head.
1: Oh, that's enough. Look, Alfie, this man's not an American. He's a fake, so he won't be going to America.
0: Hey, I've just remembered. I'll bet I know where he's going. To a cafe. That's what he was saying to his pal Sid on the phone. He said, I'll meet you at the Hilltop Cafe.
6: I know that. It's a transport cafe about 3 miles from town.
0: Well, there you are.
6: Come on. We'll go in my taxi. It's worth a try.
4: When did you hear this, Jimmy?
0: When I was listening at the keyhole. When Alfie was. No, I don't. I mean, if you please, I was listening. But if you cross, it was Alfie.

0: knew it would be an easy touch, Tommy, as soon as I saw old Sinclair and the boozer.
1: Yeah, well, you were right. Smashing meals, free taxi rides, gold cufflinks and about 20 quid in readies. Not bad for 3 days.
0: Well, I collected the money for that other job, so we're well fixed at the moment.
1: Yeah, there was only one snag, you know, that kid. A flipping walking encyclopedia of American patter he was. All this crime on the telly, you know, ought to be stopped.
0: Yeah, you're right. It's leading kids astray.
2: Yeah.
1: Oh, hell, the brat.
3: So, we've caught up with you, have we?
1: Hello, Peter. Did you want something?
3: Yes, our money.
2: Yes, and your blood.
4: Yes, you American twister. You're not an American, man. Twister, I mean, you're British.
2: Alfie, shut your mouth and get ready to put your fist in Wilbur's.
0: Well, I'll see you later, Wilbur.
3: Hang on. You were in the pub the other night.
1: It's all up, Sid. Here, you sort out the young bloke, I'll do the big one. Right, here you are.
4: Stop struggling
1: and
4: I'll let you. I'm warning you, I'll let you. Oh, me shin.
5: Oh. Are you all right now, Alfie?
4: Yes, I think so. Only me, I feel a bit funny.
2: Good. He's back to normal.
4: Don't be cheeky.
2: I'm not. I'm glad to see Alfie's all right. He was very brave. Sid picked up a chair and Alfie smashed it.
5: Did you, Alfie?
2: Yes. Unfortunately, he did it with his head.
5: Are you sure you're not hurt, Father?
6: Hurt that? I've never felt better in my life.
7: He was like a young tearaway, missus. You should have seen him get stuck in.
2: Yes, ma'am. Sid thought Ben Nevis had fallen on him. And you'd have laughed when Wilbur tried to bash Mr. Higginbottom. He swung a right, hit Mr. Higginbottom on the chin, and then started yelling his hand was broken.
7: It's the best laugh I've had since the mother-in-law threw the frying pan at me. And hit the wife.
5: Well, you shouldn't be fighting at your age, Father. But at least you got your money back.
4: Yeah, Mr. Higginbottom made them both empty their pocket. Well, he held them upside down and shook them.
6: Aye, and after we got our money that was £5 over.
4: Mm. So Mr. Higginbottom took that to give to charity.
2: And charity begins at the Rose and Crown.
6: Don't you worry, son. There'll be a nice present for you.
5: Oh. Well, I should think so. He was the one who saved you all.
7: Why? For once, I've got to hand it to you, Clitheroe. Thank you, son.
2: Eh? Oh, don't mention it, old friend. Anyway, the one you should really thank will be here in about 2 minutes.
5: What do you mean?
2: Lieutenant Masterson of the New York Crime Squad. So switch on the telly, folks. Take a gander and get yourself edificated. You all, yes, sir, yep.
8: Those involved with the Clitheroe Kid this week were Peter Sinclair as grandfather, Patricia Burke as mother, Danny Ross as Alfie Hall, Diana Day as Susan, Tony Melody as Mr. Higginbottom, Brian Truman as Wilbur Spinetti, and Arnold Peters as Sid and the Postman. The program was written by James Casey and Frank Roscoe, produced by James Casey, and starred Jimmy Clitheroe as the Kid himself.
2: I just thought I'd mosey back to tell you all that things are really humming in the old Clitheroe calaboose. I get to watch all the educational programs now, Crime Squad, Boot Hill, The Hoodlums, The Murder Market, and Death Valley. The only one I can't watch is Tom and Jerry. Ma says that's too violent. Cheerio, you all. Ta-da!
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12: This is Joan from Emsworth. I couldn't live without Angel. So have a good day. Lots of love from Joan from Emsworth. Bye-bye for now.

0: The Lost World by Sir Arthur Conan Doyle, Part 9, Dinosaurs. On the morning after our being trapped upon the plateau by the villainous Gomez, the faithful Zambo appeared on the pinnacle with a number of tins of cocoa and biscuits which he tossed over to us. Of the stores which remained below, he was ordered to retain as much as would keep him for 2 months. The Indians were to have the remainder as a reward for their services and as payment for taking our letters back to the Amazon. Some hours later, we saw them in single file far off upon the plain, each with a bundle on his head. Zambo occupied our little tent at the base of the pinnacle, and there he remained, our one link with the world below. We shifted our position to a small clearing, thickly surrounded by trees upon all sides. There were some flat slabs of rock in the centre, with an excellent well close by, and there we made our first plans for the invasion of this new country. Birds were calling among the foliage, but beyond these sounds there was no sign of life. Our first care was to make some sort of list of our own stores, so that we might know what we had to rely upon. In the matter of provisions, we had enough to last for several weeks, with a sufficiency of tobacco and a few scientific implements, including a large telescope and a good field glass. We had our 4 rifles and 1,300 rounds, also a shotgun, but not more than 150 medium pellet cartridges. All these things we collected together in the clearing, covered over with a number of thorny bushes. This was to be our place of refuge against sudden danger, and the guardhouse for our stores. Fort Challenger, we called it. The heat was not oppressive, and the general character of the plateau was almost temperate. The beech, the oak, and even the birch were to be found among the tangle of trees which girt us in. One huge ginkgo tree, topping all the others, shot its great limbs over the fort which we had constructed. In its shade we continued our discussion, while Lord John gave us his views. "So long as neither man nor beast has seen or heard of us, we are safe," said he. "From the time they know that we are here, our troubles begin. So our game, surely, is to lie low for a time and spy out the land." "But we must advance," I ventured to remark.
1: "By all means, sonny, my boy, we will advance,
0: but with common sense. We must never go so far that we can't get back to our base. By the way, what shall we call this place? I suppose it is up to us to give it a name." There were several suggestions, but Challenger's was final.
1: "It can only have one name," said he. "It is called after the pioneer who discovered it. It is Maple Whiteland."
0: Maple Whiteland it became, and so it will, I trust, appear in the Atlas of the future. We had the evidence of our own eyes that the place was inhabited by some unknown creatures, and there was that of Maple White's sketchbook to show us that more dreadful monsters might still appear, that there might also prove to be human occupants, and that they were of a malevolent character, was suggested by the skeleton impaled upon the bamboos, which could not have got there had it not been dropped from above. Yet it was surely impossible that we should halt on the edge of this world of mystery, when our very souls were tingling with impatience to push forward and to pluck the heart from it. We therefore cautiously set forth into the unknown, following the course of a little stream which flowed from our spring, as it should always serve us as a guide on our return. Hardly had we started when we came across signs that there were indeed wonders awaiting us. A few hundred yards of thick forest, containing many trees which Summerlee recognized as plants which have long passed away in the world below, we entered a region where the stream widened out and formed a considerable bog. Suddenly, Lord John, who was walking first, halted with uplifted hand.
1: "Look at this," he said. "By George, this must be the trail of the father of all birds. An enormous three-toed track was imprinted in the soft mud before us. The creature, whatever it was, had crossed the swamp and had passed on into the forest. If it were indeed a bird, its foot was so much larger than an ostrich's that its height upon the same scale must be enormous. Lord John looked eagerly round him and slipped two cartridges into his elephant gun. "The creature has not passed beyond 10 minutes ago," said he. "Look how the water is still oozing from that deeper print. By Jove! See, here is the mark of a little one." Sure enough, smaller tracks of the same general form were running parallel to the large ones. "But what do you make of this?" cried Professor Summerlee, triumphantly, pointing to what looked like the huge print of a five-fingered human hand appearing among the three-toed marks. "I've seen them in the Wealden clay," cried Challenger. "It is a creature walking erect upon three-toed feet, and occasionally putting one of its five-fingered forepaws upon the ground. My dear Oxton, not a bird, a reptile, a dinosaur. Nothing else could have left such a track. Who in the world could have hoped to have seen such a sight like that?" We all stood in motionless amazement, following the tracks. We had passed through a screen of brushwood and trees into an open glade, and in this were five of the most extraordinary creatures that I have ever seen. There were two adults and three young ones. Even the babies were as big as elephants. They had skin scaled like a lizard's, shimmering where the sun shone upon it. All five were sitting up, balancing themselves upon their broad, powerful tails and their huge three-toed hind feet, while with their small five-fingered front feet they pulled down the branches upon which they browsed. A strong wind blew towards us, and we were well concealed, so there was no chance of discovery. From time to time the little ones played round their parents in unwieldy gambols, the great beasts bounding into the air and falling with dull thuds upon the earth. The strength of the parents seemed to be limitless, for one of them, having some difficulty in reaching a bunch of foliage which grew upon a considerable-sized tree, put his forelegs round the trunk and tore it down as if it had been a sapling. The action seemed to show not only the great development of its muscles, but also the small one of its brain, for the whole weight came crashing down upon the top of it. It slowly lurched off through the wood, followed by its mate and its three enormous infants. The two professors were in silent ecstasy. In their excitement, they had unconsciously seized each other by the hand and stood like two little children in the presence of a marvel. Challenger's cheeks bunched up into a seraphic smile, and Summerlee's sardonic face softened for a moment into wonder and reverence. "What will they say in England of this?" cried Summerlee at last. "My dear Summerlee," said Challenger, "they will say that you and I are an infernal liar and a scientific charlatan, exactly as you and the others said of me." "But in the face of photographs," said Summerlee. "Faked, Summerlee, clumsily faked. In the face of specimens, then." "Ah, there we may have them. Malone and his filthy Fleet Street crew may be all yelping our praise yet. August the 28th. The day we saw five live iguanodons in a glade of maple white land. Put it down in your diary, my young friend, and send it to your rag." "And be ready," said Lord John, "to get the toe end of the editorial boot in your return. There's many a man who never tells his adventures, for he can't hope to be believed." "What did you say they were?" "Iguanodons," said Summerlee. "You'll find their footmarks all over the south of England was alive with them when there was plenty of good, lush, green stuff to keep them going. Conditions changed, and the beasts died. Here it seems that the conditions have not changed, and the beasts have lived." In the gloom of the trees there seemed a constant menace, and as we looked up into their shadowy foliage, vague terrors crept into one's heart. It is true that these monstrous creatures we had seen were lumbering, but in this world of wonders, what other survivals might there not be, fierce horrors ready to pounce upon us from their lair among the brushwood? I knew little of prehistoric life, but I had a clear remembrance of one book I had read, in which it spoke of creatures who would live upon our lions and tigers as a cat lives upon mice. What if these also were to be found in the woods of Maple Whiteland? We passed very slowly through the woods, partly because Lord Roxton acted as scout before he let us advance, and partly because at every second step one or other of our professors would fall with a cry of wonder before some flower or insect which presented him with a new type. We may have travelled 2 or 3 miles in all, when we came upon a considerable opening in the trees. A belt of brushwood led up to a tangle of rocks. We were walking slowly towards these rocks, when we became aware of a strange low gabbling and whistling sound, which appeared to come from some spot immediately before us. Lord John made his way swiftly, stooping and running, to the line of rocks. We saw him peep over them and give a gesture of amazement. Finally, he waved us to come on. His whole bearing made me feel that something wonderful but dangerous lay before us. Creeping to his side, we looked over the rocks. The place into which we gazed was a pit, and may, in the earlier days, have been one of the small volcanic blowholes of the plateau. It was bowl-shaped, and at the bottom, some hundreds of yards from where we lay, were pools of green scummed water fringed with bulrushes. The place was a rookery of pterodactyls. All the area around the water edge was alive with their young ones, with the hideous mothers brooding upon their leathery yellowish eggs. Above, perched each upon its own stone, tall, grey and withered, sat the horrible males, absolutely motionless, save for the rolling of their red eyes. Their huge membranous wings were closed by folding their forearms, so that they sat like gigantic old women, wrapped in hideous web-coloured shawls, and with their ferocious heads protruding above them. Not less than 1,000 of these filthy creatures lay in the hollow before us. Our professors would gladly have stayed there all day, studying the life of a prehistoric age. They pointed out the fish and dead birds lying among the rocks as proving the nature of the food of these creatures. Challenger, bent upon proving some point which Summerlee had contested, thrust his head over the rock and nearly brought destruction upon all of us. In an instant the nearest male gave a shrill cry and flapped its 20-foot span of leathery wings as it soared up into the air. The females and young ones huddled together beside the water, while the whole circle of sentinels rose one after the other and sailed off into the sky. At first the great brutes flew round in a huge ring, as if to make sure what the exact extent of the danger might be. Then the flight grew lower, and the circle narrowed until they were whizzing round and round us. "Make for the woods and keep together," cried Lord John. The moment we attempted to retreat, the circle closed in upon us. We beat at them with the stocks of our guns, but there was nothing solid or vulnerable to strike. Then suddenly, out of the whizzing circle, a long neck shot out, and a fierce beak made a thrust at us. Another and another followed. Summerlee gave a cry and put his hand to his face, from which the blood was streaming. I felt a prod at the back of my neck and turned dizzy with the shock. Challenger fell, and as I stooped to pick him up, I was again struck from behind and fell on top of him. At the same instant, I heard the crash of Lord John's elephant gun, and looking up, saw one of the creatures with a broken wing struggling upon the ground, spitting at us with a wide-opened beak, like some devil in a medieval picture. Its comrades had flown higher at the sudden sound, and were now circling above our heads. As we staggered homewards, sadly mauled,
0: We saw them for a long time flying at a great height against the deep blue sky above our heads. At last, as we reached the thicker woods, they gave up the chase, and we saw them no more.
1: A most convincing experience, said Challenger, as we halted beside the brook, and he bathed a swollen knee.
0: Surely, I thought, no men ever had just such a day since the world began. When we at last reached our glade and saw the thorny barricade of our camp, we thought that our adventures were at an end. The outer camouflage of Fort Challenger had been untouched, and yet it had been visited by some strange and powerful creature in our absence. No footmark showed a trace of its nature, and only the overhanging branch of the enormous ginkgo tree suggested how it might have come and gone. But of its malevolent strength there was ample evidence in the condition of our stores. They were strewn at random all over the ground, and one tin of meat had been crushed into pieces so as to extract the contents. A case of cartridges had been shattered into matchwood. We gazed round with frightened eyes at the dark shadows which lay around us, in which some fearsome shape might still be lurking. One other memory remains with me of this wonderful day. I was seated smoking upon the trunk of a fallen tree when Lord John strolled over in my direction.
1: "I say, Malone," said he, "do you remember that place where the pterodactyls were?"
2: "Very clearly," I said.
1: "A sort of volcanic pit, was it not?"
2: "Exactly," said I.
1: "Did you notice the soil round the water, where the reeds were?"
2: "It was a bluish soil. It looked like clay," I said.
1: "Exactly. A volcanic tube full of blue clay," said Lord John.
2: "What of that?" I asked.
1: "Oh, nothing, nothing," said he, and strolled back to the camp.
2: I should have thought no more of Lord John's remarks, were it not that once again that night I heard him mutter to himself,
1: "Blue clay, clay in a volcanic tube."
2: They were the last words I heard before I dropped into an exhausted sleep.

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Hello chums, it's another Saturday night here at Angel Radio, and you are more than welcome to another edition of When Lights Are Low. Music and chat for this Saturday night, and some mental stimulation in the form of our Where Am I location quiz. Clue number one after these next two pieces of music.

Gloria, Sarah Vaughan, Bangles, Baubles and Beads. Before that, My Guy, courtesy of Mary Wells. We do this thing on a Saturday night called Where Am I? It's a location quiz. I give you clues, as always, just for fun, and the answer a little bit later. Clue number one, this is the southernmost capital of the world. This is the southernmost capital of the world. Where am I? Whilst you're pondering that, here comes the great Frank Sinatra.

A fine combination, Steve Lawrence alongside Edie Gourmet and We Got Us. Before that, Frank Sinatra, of course, and a track from his Come Fly With Me album. You heard Isle of Capri. It's Duncan here on a Saturday night at Angel Radio. And now, here's Julie London with the story of the Watermelon Man.

Nothing like making whoopee on a Saturday night. That's Nat King Cole. Before Nat King Cole, Julie London and Watermelon Man. Clue number one then for this week's Where Am I location quiz. As always, please don't contact the radio station. It is just for fun. The answer coming up at the end of this programme. This is the current clue number one. This is the southernmost capital of the world. Where am I?

A track there from one of the great jazz albums of 1959. The album's called Time Out, credited to Dave Brubeck and his quartet, and you've just heard Blue Rondo à la Turk. Time for clue number two for this week's Where Am I location quiz. The first clue, this is the southernmost capital of the world. Clue two, this place is home to the Carter Observatory. This place is home to the Carter Observatory. Where am I?

I'll tell you something, with the state of my knees these days, I'll be needing one of those stair lifts on the Stairway of Love. That's Michael Holiday at Angel Radio. Before that, Nina Simone, her version of the song written by Burt Bacharach and Hal David. You heard The Great Look of Love.

Saturday night here at Angel Radio, playing Andy Williams' Can't Get Used to Losing You. Before that, Herb Alpert and Spanish Flea. The current two clues running on this week's Where Am I location quiz. I'm somewhere in the world. You need to work out where I am. The first clue, this is the southernmost capital of the world. And the second clue, this place is home to the Carter Observatory. Clue number three, not too far away. In the meantime, this is Nancy Wilson, and I love him.

Louis Armstrong, Mac the Knife, here at Angel Radio. Just a reminder, you can find out more about us on the website angelradio.co.uk. Go along, say hello. Time for clue number three for this week's Where Am I location quiz. The first clue, this is the southernmost capital of the world. The second clue, this place is home to the Carter Observatory, and your brand new clue number three, oh, makes it so easy. This place became the capital of New Zealand in 1865, replacing Auckland. This place became the capital of New Zealand in 1865, replacing Auckland. All three clues there. Where am I? In the meantime, whilst you work it out, here comes the great Ella Fitzgerald.

Keely Smith, When Your Lover Has Gone. Before Keely, we had Ella Fitzgerald, her version of Cheek to Cheek here on this Saturday night at Angel Radio. Only 10 minutes left of the programme. Stay tuned, though. Plenty of great nostalgic radio programmes for your Saturday night once I finish up here. Let me repeat the three clues for this week's Where Am I location quiz. The answer after our next piece of music. Clue number one, this is the southernmost capital of the world. Clue two, this place is home to the Carter Observatory. And clue three, this place became the capital of New Zealand in 1865, replacing Auckland. Those are this week's three clues. Use those clues to tell me where I am in the world. The answer follows. Chet Baker.

A fine trumpeter, Chet Baker, his version of Sweet Lorraine. I have a fine saxophonist to play for you to round off this week's programme in a few moments' time, but let's sort out this week's Where Am I location quiz. Clue number one, we told you this is the southernmost capital of the world. Clue number two, this place is home to the Carter Observatory. I think you use a cable car to get to the top. It's on top of the Botanic Gardens. And clue three, this place became the capital of New Zealand in 1865, replacing Auckland. This week's mystery location, Wellington. Wellington, the capital of New Zealand. As always, thank you for your company this week. Same time next week here at Angel Radio. Well, I will be here, and I'll play out this week with the saxophonist Colmyn Hawkins.

0: 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Thank you.
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0: Do you think you would tell Crosser outright that you love his manly voice?
1: Well, I don't think I would say it outright. I would just say it in as few words as possible, but make my meaning quite clear.

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1: By the chuckles, Jerry.
2: Oh, take no notice, Tom. He's just being sarcastic. I've got to say I like him most of the time. But the moment he starts moaning, I'm ready to run for the hills. Oh, here's Margot.
3: Good morning, Barbara. Good morning, Tom. It's me, Margot.
0: Yes, you're perfectly correct, it is you.
3: I'm sorry, Tom. I haven't any time for jokes.
0: Oh, dear Margot. Just take a peek at this. Go on. Give it a good read.
3: The ooh-ah bird is so called because it lays square eggs. I don't understand it. This is the low-class humour that one hears from that disc jockey Peter Cross, and we are not amused.
0: Never mind, Margot. Everybody else does.
4: Hello, Crosser. This is Denise. Could you play a song for baby David? I let him listen to your wireless show on Angel Radio. It's wonderful. He drifts off to sleep straight away.

perhaps I think one of the greatest pop tunes ever recorded, that one, Johnny Burnett and Dreaming, which is very early 60s. Before that, nice to hear the old Small Faces. They made some great old tunes. They had the infamous manager, who they said managed to buy a lot of the chart hits for these Small Faces, allegedly. But I think they deserve to be hits on their own merit. Very talented bunch of people. Sadly, I think just one left. Well, the weather's a bit better now. I don't know where you are, what it's like, but down here on the south coast, well, this part of the south coast, wonderful. The sun is shining. Got rid of all that rain, so puts people in a nice cheerful mood. Weddings and car boots and all that sort of stuff. I think we just woke Doris Troy up there.

0: the movie. She was with Fred Astaire. She was the biggest selling recording artist. I can't think what she's done. I know years ago there was Hubert Gregg's Pat Kirkwood, I think her name was. She didn't get one because they said there was an alleged thing going on between her and a certain member of the royal family. And that's why I think Her Majesty didn't approve of her getting a damehood. But Petula, I don't know. Only bit of scandal I could think of her was on the 1024 from Portsmouth Central Station on the fast train to Waterloo with Joe and Mr. Piano Henderson. But that's a story for that's a story for the guard on the train to keep to himself. But, yeah, anyway, what a shame. She's dipped out again, hasn't she? Anyway, would have been nicer meeting the king, wouldn't it? Yeah. Nice. Talking of the king.
1: Oh, please excuse my interrupting, Peter. The wife and I are absolutely tickled pink by your broadcasting. Keep those attempts coming, because they really do bring a smile to our faces. And if it wasn't for my posh accent, Britain would be talking Hampshire. So, Mr. Cross, play some bangers, and as they say, let's have it.

Here's an interesting one. If we were doing a quiz, would I beat you on that? Now, if you're a fan of the band, then I've got two of these today where I'm going to play them and see if I can beat you. All right? Now, very often on this little 60s lark, we play the sound of what groups sounded like way back in the 60s. You know, the basic, the raw 60s sound. So here's a band sounding very much Beatle-ish. If you see what I mean, have a little listen. Now, if you know the band and you're a great fan of the band, you'll know who it is. But don't ring in or anything like that, because it's just me here. But just for a bit of fun, see if you can identify who these are. An authentic 60s sound. Here we go.

Mark's still here. He thought it might have been Swinging Blue Jeans. It sounds that like them, doesn't it? Sounds like the Foremost a little bit. Hello, little girl. That sounds like... It was actually, drum roll, the Kinks. Yes, it was. Nah, it wasn't. I've seen people saying that lately. Nah, well, it was the Kinks, and it was actually a single from around about 1964. Yeah. And every now and then, as you know, we play original versions. Here's one.

Ray Charles, don't play too much of him, do we? It's my sister, not my sister. It's my sister Lynn Cotton's birthday. Fern's mum, you know. Yep, yep. It's her birthday today. Am I allowed to say she's... I'm not too much of a gentleman. So old she don't look it anyway. Oh, what a sniveller. Oh, she's that old, is she? Oh, I didn't realise there's an extra 13 on the top. Yeah. Any chance you could wish her a happy birthday before she goes out? Is she going out, is she? Great. Oh, lovely. Well, thanks for tuning in for half hour. Lovely. You don't worry about me. You go off and do your shopping. Yeah, great, isn't it? 7 days a week. Off they go. Saturday morning. We go shopping now? Yeah, all right. Great. And don't forget we are descending on you next Saturday. Oh, God. With the dog and Humbugs and Werther's Originals. I don't know where you get this idea that I like Humbugs and Werther's Originals. I presume one or two are for me as you pass them around. So get the red carpet out. Shall I get a little bowl in for the dog? Oh, great, isn't it? Hasta la vista. That's from Karen. Well, very happy birthday, Lynn. You know, happy birthday. I'm glad you managed to stay in until I've, said hello. Great.

one of many, many bands that were very popular around the clubs but didn't get chart success. I mean, we often play Alan Band, The Action, various others, but they were the creation. A lot of people thought they'd make it. They didn't, sadly.

Was it start speak English? Was it Bananarama that did that in the 80s? Not sure. Anyway, that was somebody or other. Dixie Cups, there you go. Phil Webster. Hello, Phil. Good morning. Crosso, that Kinks track you played was the B-side of their second single, You Still Want Me. Paid £200 plus package and posting. The 45 before their first hit, You Really Got Me. You see? There it is, the old Pie label. Good old Pie. But what if old Big Carl got that on Embassy? Yeah. Hello to Joan. Joan China. Hello, Joan. Yes, it was Joan and Richard asked me to play an awful thing last week. Cilla Black, Northern Soul. Oh, I've actually got Cilla Black coming up in a minute. I'm just waiting for that moment, the urge to go and make a cup of coffee. I'll play it then. Spencer, good morning, Spencer. Your old mate will be back next week, the captain. He'll be back from his cruise. I'm filling in today. All right, okay, all right. It's only for one more week. He's doing the 50s again, is he? Should we go shopping? Yeah. Much prefer Brian. Yeah. We'll go shopping then, shall we? When he, all right. Okay, great. I can just hear you all talking now. Brenda from Haven. Thanks for the small faces. Tin Soldier, started my day well. Oh, hello. I've left you a small sweet offering just outside the front door. Oh, well, thank you very much, Brenda. I suspect they've nabbed them. But, yeah, somebody brought in some of those, what are they, gobstoppers, we used to call them? Round things on a stick. Gobstoppers, weren't they? Oh, bad for your teeth. But who was a chap on TV used to do gobstoppers? Kojak, wasn't it? Yeah, all those years ago. I haven't heard this for a long while. My good chum Phil Freeman is into, I think it was beach music, surf music. It's big in America. Phil knows about these things, and I think he probably knows this one fairly well.

featuring a few tunes, we don't hear that often, by bands that should have been more successful. The Outer Limits, they were. Nice old track from them. I've been building up for this for an hour. Go on, Peter, put it on. No. That nice couple on a Thursday, they play this. Shall I play it? Yes, this... My posh chum down in Old Portsmouth, he'll approve of this. I think I'll go make a cup of tea. Ooh, go on, Peter, go on. Put it on, Peter, go on. Oh, God.

0: Is it finished? Oh, dear.
1: I'm on the wireless.
2: Mr. Cross asked me if I'd pop along to say hello, and I said...
1: I'm free.
2: Is all this for Cross's birthday? I thought Mrs. Slocum would be here already.
3: I'm sorry I'm late, but with all this rain, my pussy got soaking wet.
4: I don't think our listeners need to hear that, Mrs. Slocum.
3: I had to dry it out in front of the fire.
2: I'm just going for a lie down.
3: You've known Crosser forever, haven't you, Mr. Granger?
5: Of course, I remember Peter Cross from school, you know. He was always on about his inside leg back then. Mr. Grace was our headmaster.

last evening, Big Cole Leslie, the captain, and Pat played Laverne Baker and a version of a tune that we, a version of a tune that we're not too. Well, I'll start that again. Last evening, I've gone that far, didn't I? Big Cole and the Pirate Queen, or you mean Cap, Leslie and Young Pat, they played a tune by Laverne Baker, I think it was, and it was a version of a song that was completely slipped my mind at the moment. I thought, well, that's different, isn't it? It was a slightly lower key than the original. So I thought, let's bung one on ourselves. This is a tune, well, I think you'll know the tune, but probably not too familiar with the version of it. All right, that all makes sense. All I'll do is find it now. Oh, here it is. Right, ready for this? I'm not sure Cream fans will approve, but let's have a bash.

0: inside in Havant with DJ Peter Cross. And yes,
1: it is a bit chilly.
0: But anyway, we're going to talk about Angel Radio. Angel Peter is hopping because he has a gigantic leg, which he got in the 60s. How did that happen, Pete?
2: It's quite strange, really. I had just left the Tricorn Club when a large stale pork pie hit me, and I've never been the same since then. I'd have been okay if it was a sausage roll.
0: Oh, look, a pet shop and a parrot in a cage. I wonder if it talks. Hello.
3: Hello!
4: Here's your studio. Let's go inside and have a cup of tea and a sponge finger. So, this is where the magic is made. It's a little small, though. It's little more than a cupboard with a mic and a stylophone. So, when did you start to notice that your brain was failing, along with your ratings?
2: To be honest, I hadn't noticed. People don't email me much anymore.
4: And do they pay you for talking to yourself for hours on end?
2: They give me 2 egg sandwiches a week. Plus, I'm allowed to use the staff toilet.
4: Well, personally, I think that's far too much. And I've been told that if you play any Bonzo Dog music, people write in and complain. Is this true?
2: Very true. Your songs get on their wick.
4: We have something in common, Peter. If we are walking down the street, people come up to us and start touching our clothes. It's most disconcerting, but I rather like it. How about you?
2: To be honest, I love it. But I don't tell the wife.
4: Whilst I'm here in your humble little cupboard, could I beg you to play one of my songs? Canyons of Your Mind would be an ideal choice, don't you think?
2: Well, I don't usually play requests, as it gives me less time for moaning and complaining. But as it's you, Mr. Stanchell.
4: God bless you. I see why everyone loves you so much. It must be very tiring for you.
2: I've been tired since the day I was born. Do you know, I'm so old, my incubator had stained glass windows.
5: Canyons of Your Mind. I'll see if I can find it. Somebody told me this is worth 400 quid, this tune. Early Motown, early Motown. Gary Butt will approve. Northern Soul fans will approve. Will you like it? Let's find out.

Velvets, bit of Northern Soul. That sounded like On Broadway to me. On Broadway. I always play one for Jan, Mrs. Cross. I think she liked this one, and I hope you do as well. I was looking up Chicago this week. Only one member left now. Robert Lamb's just left. Only the old trumpet player left now. But they're still doing well, still going strong.

Beach Boys, and they're in next week. Well, they're in the country doing several dates. Southampton, nearest to Portsmouth, where we are. My apologies to Bob Edge. I put the iffy version of Heatwave on. I have now discarded it.

Always nice to hear from you. And Gary Buck, who I give the occasional mention to, the man with the hat, the Northern Soul Motown, plays original vinyl. Yeah, let's come around and look at my record collection one day, see if there's anything he wants. Just all collecting dust. Anyway, his next event, give him a little plug, is next Saturday at the Portsmouth Rugby Club, up all those stairs. He'll be there, Gary Buck and Chris Ayres, playing vinyl next week. Portsmouth Rugby Club, Northern Soul. Probably playing this somewhere during the evening.

0: Oh, I like that one. Bit of Northern Soul for the Northern Soul fans. And as Big Col often says, it's getting, you know, hugely popular all over the country. I mean, it always has been popular, but seems to have re-emerged again. Big concerts, all that sort of stuff. I forgot to say hello to Angela and Peter. Hello to you. Enjoying the football and the tennis. Yeah, I watched a bit of that yesterday. Yeah, very entertaining. Wimbledon to come. Hopefully some good weather when it gets underway in a week or so. Sounding good this morning. Thanks for playing a couple of my favourites. I really like Spanky Wilson. Good, glad somebody did. Version of Sunshine of My Love. I've requested it many times, as it was first requested by Spencer the CZ Juices. Spencer the part-time postman. Thank you. He'll be there in his shorts today, I'll guarantee that. Just delivering the Valentine's cards. This is good if you like. Well, just to prove that we ring the changes on this programme. We bung on a bit of everything. And, you know, not many do it. Some disapprove. But if you like Grateful Dead, well...
1: I remember meeting the Crosser back in the 60s when he was just starting out in his radio career. He would never use phrases like, let's bung this record on, and he would never drop his H's. I often wonder what became of him. He's probably a lot older, wearing a suit and neck brace.

Grateful Dead. I mentioned at the beginning of the program when we played the Kinks. I had another one lined up. This is one of those, if we had a little quiz, a musical quiz, would you be able to identify this band? Because I can't recall hearing this singer and this band with brass. Well, let's bung it on and see what you think. I wonder if you know who it is. If you're a great fan of the band, you'll know. But for the rest of us, here they are with brass.

Well, if you were doing a quiz, would you have identified who that was, or they were, which is the correct English? Nope, it was Johnny Kidd and the Pirates. Yes, it was. There you go. With Thoughts of France, I know one or two people could probably sing along with this.

Miss Adi. They don't pronounce the H's, do they, over there, Bob? Miss Adi. Time to go. I'll be back in a mo. The captain is on his way back, I think, on his cruise. He'll be back next week. So you're stuck with me today. The jukebox is in. I've got my sixpences ready. I've got some good tunes in the jukebox today. I've just had a quick little two-penner. Who we got in there today? We've got... hang on. Can't find... Where's my jukebox? Oh, we've got Chuck Berry, Gene Vincent in there. All sorts of people. So, 50s in a minute. Thank you for putting up with the 60s. I hope we had a few in there that you enjoyed. Thank you for all the emails. Let me just double-check. I did them all. I'm sure I did. Oh, hello. We're sitting in the sun. Isn't it nice to be able to say we're sitting in the sunshine? We're still listening to you at 11. Thank you very much. That's from Wendy and Alan in Posh. So they've moved. See, I say Posh Drayton, but now they've moved to even posher Farlington. Yes. Anyway, thank you both very, very much indeed. Thanks to your company. As I say, I'll be invaded next week. With Fern Cotton's mum and the dog and the family. Why do they think I like humbugs? I don't know. It'd be nice to bring them in, though, wouldn't it? Yeah. Nice to chew an humbug, then your tooth falls out. Wouldn't it? That'd be great. Yeah. Well, anyway, I'm leaving you with this, which I think Linda down in posh Portsmouth will enjoy. From me, Crosser, bye-bye, and I'll speak to you in a minute. See, you were going to turn off down there in old Portsmouth, weren't you?

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I just want to say, I feel privileged to be talking to y'all on Crosser's Little Wireless Show. Pete and I share a secret. When we see those poppadoms, we get all

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7: You smell dreamy.

outrageously epicene exploitation of idiosyncratic egocentricity. Who but the one and only Mr. Peter Croft!

original version of, I'm trying to rack my brain, sing, was it George Harrison did it? Anyway, what an awful choir on there. Great version, but James Ray did it. But that choir, whoo. yeah, 50s, original versions, this wasn't it. This was the UK version. It was rather a stuttering Tommy Steele.

Sounds like you've got a slight infliction, doesn't it? 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Tommy Steele.

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The old King Brothers. And, their version, was it Marty? Sorry, a bit of feedback there. Well, makes you sound like I'm in show business. I think it was Marty Robbins. Did he did the original of that? Off one of the great Frank Sinatra albums.

sounds quite exciting, doesn't he? Flying. Never had the old photo scanners and fingerprint machines there, and 2-3 hour delays at so many European airports, and pay to sit next to so and so, and leg room, and oh, remember the days you just used to turn up. Have you got any leg room? Yeah, okay, no problem. If you got there early, you got it. Got a meal on the plane. Progress, eh? I don't know.

smashing stuff. Dickie Valentine, it's hard to appreciate nowadays how huge he was. I remember the Sunday, or the Palladium, London Palladium, Val Parnella,